0: It's that mixtape.
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0: You know what I'm saying?
1: It's safe for any of y'all niggas to get up out the hood. 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
1: 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Do you think, boy?
0: Shit.
1: All the homies that I ain't
0: mad at you.

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What? We out of here. Chop Care. 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

0: King's Court Entertainment.
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1: Why?
0: Yeah, I touch them keys with both hands. If I die, remember me like Don Illuminati. Bury me on the

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1: Right here.
2: Let's get straight to it.
3: Yeah, my nigga Crazy Soul. Hey, I see a whole lot of sexy ladies out there on the dance floor.
4: Yeah, I see them.
3: Two. Everybody

0: first get started, I want to close to you.
1: Yeah, I'll start in my hometown, Jackson, with my man, DJ Blue, showing me the ropes. Later on, I met DJ LJ.

all can see that we're faced with a government conspiracy. This government has failed us. The senators who are filibustering concerning your and my rights, that's the government. Don't say it, Southern senators. This is the government.

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You're going to his court expecting him to correct the problem. He created the problem.

0: nations when you have 22 million Afro-Americans whose churches are being bombed? Whose little girls are being murdered?
1: Whose leaders are being shot down in broad daylight? Now you tell

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1: The legendary JLJ.
0: Some of y'all don't live it all. 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

0: I don't. What I say is they got no business negotiating.
1: Hub City DJs.
0: We're going back in there with a bullet for everybody in the yard.
2: Oh, is that right?
0: We do it now, we do it later. Later ain't gonna be no use. Am I right, Al?
3: Now, wait a minute, Frank. We got a lot of angry guys in there. Black Muslims, Panthers, young lords. Besides your average antisocial.
0: So we gotta go in, right? Clean their clocks.

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Today your judgment will soon be nigh, as the Lord in his wisdom looks down from on high. Will his battle be lost by mixing the races? We want beautiful babies, not ones with brown faces. Never, never, never I say, for the Ku Klux Klan is here to stay. Never I say, because the Ku Klux Klan is here to stay. These Ku Kluxers are better with lynchings than they are with lyrics.

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Dubs up. 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

0: Hey, Hutch, I'm finna call Mellow Mix right quick, man. 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
1: Midtown.
0: Shit, who was it?

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0: What's up, Mellow Mix, nigga?
4: Oh, what's up, nigga? 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

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This is how you do it. Right when you're leaving Bordeaux, coming off the bridge through Metro Center, you get on 65 North.

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1: What's good, ladies? What's good, ladies? It's your boy DJ Chose, and right now I'm checking in with my nigga DJ Candlestick. You already know what it is. Hey, Candlestick, let's do it one time for the PV ladies. 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

0: brand new shit is called 12 a.m. You know what I'm saying, ladies? You get a late night fetish, make sure you get your ass on Twitter and follow me at DJ Chose. At DJ Chose. You know what I'm saying? We'll get a late night tweet.
1: And at OG Ron C.
0: Let's get it.
1: Suspicion tribute to the late great king of pop and R&B, Michael Jackson. Hell Fashion 56 and a half.

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And we're experiencing these other realities that exist.

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this time we would like to play a tune that was composed by my worthy constituent, Mr. Dizzy Gillespie, in the year 1942. 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
1: January, we premiered a new work of ours on our concert tour in anticipation of our visit to Dakar, Senegal, Africa, the first international Negro art festival. The title of this number is La Plus Belle Africaine.

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Thank you.

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0: E poi...
1: Yeah, yeah, Hubie. What is it, huh? What is it?
0: Let's quit.
1: Yeah, yeah. Sure, sure. I don't feel so good.
0: Boy, an average mouse eats 12 pounds of cheese in a lifetime. I figure tonight we've lived 2,000 years.
1: Hubie, I'll never be able to touch this stuff again.
0: Me neither. So there's nothing left to live for.
1: You mean?
0: Come on, boy. Let's get it over with.
1: Yeah, yeah. Over.

0: Everybody loves it. Family
1: yeah.
0: From New Mexico, where we grew up on green chili cheeseburgers there at Lotaburger. This is so much better than a Lotaburger yeah. green chili cheeseburger.
1: Don't let them hear that, but it really is.
2: Kelly, as you know, Hatch Green Chilies are a staple, not just in Arizona, but across the entire Southwest. But for folks that don't know, tell us a little bit about who you and your mom are and what Hatch Green Chili is all about.
3: Well, we started 7 years ago here.
4: Yeah.
3: And it's just gradually getting busier. More chilies, more people across the valley, coming from everywhere. It's just been crazy to watch.
2: Every dish here makes you feel good.
4: Yes.
2: Maybe you get a little full after, but yes. It makes you feel good is the most important thing. How does green chilies do that for folks?
3: Especially if you're from New Mexico. I mean, it's huge for them. That's in everything that they eat, from the time they wake up to the time they go to bed. You know, and it's just part of the lifestyle, part of the culture. About 4 years ago, we bought a roaster. I had a lady from Tucson call me and said, I have a roaster. I'll drive it up there and give it or sell it to you if you want it. If you don't want it, I'll take it back. Well, she left it here. And ever since then, every year, we've been roasting more and more chilies.
2: How has that bridged the gap for so many families in the valley?
3: Well, it saves them, you know, 12 hours of driving to get them.
2: Yeah.
3: You know, you just spend 30 minutes, come here, you can get a burger, you can get fries, you can get whatever.
2: Something really cool happened for you guys. You just won a huge award in the valley. Tell me what happened with you and Best in the Valley.
3: I didn't even know what was happening until I got an email one morning. And, I got an email that we had won best breakfast burrito in the valley.
2: That's incredible. Breakfast burritos are a hot topic for people. Yeah. A lot of people debate on what the ratio is. So since you guys won best in the valley, what is the perfect ratio?
3: A lot of green chilies.
2: Really? That's
3: yeah.
2: the secret?
3: Yeah, it's just got green chilies in it. And everything that we cook has green chilies in it. So it's with green chilies. It's got our homemade queso. Mm-hmm. This one has our homemade sausage in it. So that's got a little extra love in it.
2: Every food creator I talk to, I've learned that it's a hard industry to be a part of, but it's a labor of love.
3: Yeah.
2: Did you ever think you were gonna be in business with your mom?
3: That's easy because she's been my only boss my whole life. So she's my best friend and she's my best friend. There's nobody else I'd rather do this with.
2: Our big question we've been asking creators like yourself is, what is Arizona's food story after everything that has happened over the past several years, including you guys becoming local roasters for so many families? How is green chilies a part of that answer?
3: Support the little guys, because they're what makes this economy run, is the little businesses. And I love to go to all different restaurants. I love to support the little guys. Everybody's got a family, you know, so just keep supporting the little guys. And you know, if you need chilies, I've got them.
2: And as you can see, Mother Nature isn't the only thing bringing the heat to Arizona. All month long, and really until supplies last, they're going to be roasting their green chilies right here in their parking lot, serving up that fresh Southwest sizzle. 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
6: And that place is a favorite for us here at 3TV. It's right across the street. The fries, you will not regret them. So thank you, Elena. Such a great story. All right, we're going to go from fries to movies. It's been the summer of blockbusters with The Odyssey, Spider-Man, and so much more. And now we're ready for a new round of films. The Mesa International Film Festival kicks off on Wednesday. So to tell us more, we're joined by Alicia with Visit Mesa. So thank you so much for joining us. This is such a cool event.
7: Thank you for having me.
6: So movies are kind of having a moment, at least fingers crossed they are. A lot of people are going back to theaters for maybe the first time in a long time. Tell us a little bit about what you can expect at the film festival, which starts on Wednesday.
7: Absolutely. The film festival runs Wednesday through Sunday, and this is an opportunity where international film makes its debut right here in Mesa.

0: Zipper, you didn't try to launch the rocket all by yourself, did you?
1: You should have waited for us. Yeah, you're too puny for this kind of job.
0: Don't forget, mate, you're just a wee little dodger.

0: Look at that. My little pal is trying to build up his body. Looks like it's his confidence that could use a little building up.
1: Hey, moderator, where's the
0: body? Oh, damn! Never sneak up on me like that. You can't tell how I might react.
1: Sorry, Pottery. What you doing?
0: Poor little Zip's feeling a mite low, so I thought I'd give him a boost, if you know what I mean.
1: Oh, I get it. Here, let me help. Whoops. Hey, what's the big idea? You look funny.
0: That ought to do it. Hey, Zipper! Give me a lift with this, will ya? My workout tuckered me out, and I can't carry it back to the gym by myself.

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What ugly little bugs! Once I zap them with my gigantic O-ray, they'll be ugly big bugs! Oh, little pill bugs, I'm back! I knew when I invented this gigantic O-ray, it was the start of something big!

0: Sipper?
1: We thought you might be down in the dumps, mate.
2: Yeah, we didn't mean to say you were too puny.
1: I whipped up one of me specialities to build up your muscles. Melon rind out of Monterey. This'll put some meat on your bones.
2: I think he looks bigger already.
0: You know, he does look different.
2: Could be the sunglasses.
3: Wooden panels, just in time for lunch. Come and get it. Hungry little devils, aren't you? But they still aren't growing fast enough. I'd better give them another shot with the Gigantico Ray.
1: Zipper, if you think it can be of some help.
0: Zipper! You're bigger than I am, and you're stronger than Monterey Jack.
1: Crikey, that melon rind really did put meat on his bones.
2: It couldn't make him grow that big.
4: Maybe he's not growing. Maybe we're shrinking.
2: Don't be silly. The only thing about you that's shrinking is your brain.
1: He's grown bigger than a horsefly and with twice the horsepower.
3: What are those bugs up to now? They're gone. What are you trying to do? Eat me out of house and home? I'd better slow down their growth rate. A bitter pill bug, eh? This'll cut you down to size. Maybe you'd like a close-up view of the bottom of my foot. What about the rest of you? Anything bugging you? Go eat some upholstery or something. I've got work to do. I hope there's enough helium in this tank. Yep, looks like plenty.
0: Of course, I haven't finished all the tests yet. But so far, everything points to the same cause.
1: It must have been me melon rind recipe.
0: The reason that Zipper has gotten so big is because he's growing very fast.
2: Huh? Isn't there some way to make him stop growing?
0: I'll have to run some more tests. Hold your breath and flap your wings.
5: The mayor has agreed to meet with the leader of the space creatures.
2: Space creatures?
6: You must give us fuel for our spaceship. We need 10 tons of the substance that you Earthlings call gold.
7: 10 tons of gold? Now see here.
8: The aliens are attacking the mayor.
9: This is a job for the military. Fire! All right, men. Ceasefire.
6: Bring us the gold, or an army of invincible aliens will invade the Earth.
5: Nothing stops these space creatures. No telling what horrible havoc they can and will create until their demands are satisfied.
2: There's something strange about those aliens.
4: Yeah, that alien sounded awful familiar.
0: And he's wearing the tail fin from a 59 Studebaker.
2: We better get down to City Hall and take a closer look. Rescue Rangers, away!
0: Never mind, Zipper. Let's get on board.
4: It's the only way to fly.
0: Ah! It's a giant fly!
10: Impossible! Must be one of those aliens!
11: Attention, all cars. We have an unidentified fly object.
2: We'd better get out of here!
1: Study, mate. You ain't exactly equipped with seat belts.

0: gotta help me, little pal!
1: All right, Sergeant.
2: Chipper! How do we get out here?

0: Excuse me, sir. Have you seen some kind of alien creature around here? Well, you'd better clear out of here. He could be dangerous.
1: Oh, no!
2: Get ready, men. This is the last place it could be. Sorry, man.
3: All right, everybody, let's move on now.
1: This is gonna happen every time people see Zipper.
4: He's a little too big to fit in Ranger headquarters.
1: Then he'll just have to go away until he shrinks back to normal size.

0: Zipper, old pal! I thought for sure he'd come back here.
1: Well, we don't have time to look right now.
2: This is Stan Blather with the latest news on the alien landing.
3: The armored cars have begun to arrive, and the 10 tons of gold demanded by the aliens is being unloaded. Meanwhile, the aliens have asked for thousands of travel brochures so they can learn more about our planet.
4: I wonder what the price of gold is in Brazil.
0: Stop eating over my shoulder!

0: This flying saucer is made out of rubber. Do you know what that means?
1: It's dishwasher safe?
0: No, stupid. It means it's not a real spaceship.
2: We need to find a way inside.
3: Hear out about this.
4: Cute, right? Someone put them on some potatoes or something. It was weird.
5: Get those off the wine bottles and back on the damn guards!
6: Yes. I'm gonna buy a house for Connie.
4: No thanks. It'll just get repossessed.
6: All right, I know I'm not always good at saying how I feel, but last night, Lewis told me I need to take a big swing.

0: says we have to eat everything together. Let's do courses. First course sauce.
1: 我们都知道火鸡没熟。
0: What?
2: Connie told us right before she left to get the turkey fryer. Cooks the bird in less than an hour.
0: What's open on Thanksgiving?
3: Glenn's.
4: That's right. No Thanksgiving.
5: Stupid, okay? I know that Larkin hired me because he thinks that I have some sort of in with the Flash. But I am serious about being a journalist.
6: Why? Because you write a blog? My mother writes a blog.
5: I may not have a lot of experience, but I do have...
6: Spunk. Grit. Gumption. What is this, a chick lit novel?
5: No. I am having the worst day ever. We both can't be having the worst day ever, okay? And I was really looking forward to getting some good complaining in.
7: Well, fire away.
5: Okay, well, turns out that the real reason they hired me is because they think I have some sort of connection to the Flash, which I don't. Not anymore. And I've been teamed up with Mason Bridge, who was a legend, who I admired before he told me I was a worthless, talentless millennial.
7: People we admire aren't always who we'd like them to be.
5: Well said. So, I'm screwed.
7: No, look. If this Mason guy doesn't see what a talented journalist you are, then he's probably a lousy writer.
5: He won the Pulitzer. Twice, I think.
7: Oh, good for him.
5: Thanks, Barry. Having someone believe in me, it's a small, really, really big thing.
7: Yeah.
8: Where's Dr. Wells?
9: Not sure. Barry was right. Hartley was using sonic resonance, the intensity regulator is measuring decibels. But you know what's weird?He had it set to the lowest setting.
8: What do you mean?
9: Well, he could have completely destroyed his father's building if he wanted to, in one blast.
8: So why not just do it and leave? I mean, why stick around and run the risk of getting caught?
9: Unless he wanted to be caught.
10: Dr. Wells, there's been a pipeline breach.
9: Stay here.

0: Hey, what's up?
1: Listen to me, Hartley escaped. He's loose in the facility.
0: Okay.
2: Okay, your turn. Why are you having the worst day?
3: Tell me, Harrison. Am I still your guy?
4: Hey, are you okay?
2: Yeah, oh, Cisco and Dr. Wells.
1: He's gone.
0: Hey. Welcome back, Mr. Amon.
5: Oh. Oh, man. Oh. Caitlin.
0: Hey, she's fine.
2: You need to rest. You have a concussion. You're lucky.
5: Please tell me you got him.
0: I guess the attack on his family's company was a fake-out, so we'd catch him.
2: And give him direct access to Star Labs.
0: Why?
5: I should have known he was up to something. This is my fault.
0: Hey, man, this is on me, too. I shouldn't have left before...
1: It's no one's fault but mine. I earn the blame. I'm not interested in sharing it. Hartley doesn't think I've paid for my crimes. He's right. He won't stop until I do.
0: Where are you going?
1: To earn back your trust. Now, what were you doing in my accelerator?
0: I thought it was our accelerator. Because it will be our fault if we turn this thing on and blow a hole in Central City.
3: Non es ad astra modis aeterias via.
0: You are wagering the lives of everyone in this building, everyone in this city. If you don't have the courage to admit you could be wrong, I will do it for you.
1: Hartley, you're out of the way.
3: Your position at Star Labs is terminated.
0: If you think you can shut me up...
3: Oh, I know I can, Hartley. Because if you breathe one word of any kind of unsubstantiated accusation, I will make sure the only job you ever get in physics is teaching it to high school juniors.

0: What is going on here?
1: Press conference. Thank you for coming on such short notice.
2: And for those of you that read
1: the 10-volume report issued by the Norris Commission, I commend you on your tenacity. You already know, then, the circumstances that led to the explosion of the Star Labs particle accelerator. Or rather, you think you do. Now, the commission's finding was that the catastrophe was caused by a chain of events that nobody could have predicted, including myself. The truth is, I was warned there was a chance the particle accelerator might fail. I was warned by a former colleague, a friend. I chose to ignore the warning, and in so doing, I let down all of you. As a new friend pointed out, I failed this city. I failed this city, and I failed those who trusted me the most. By coming forward today, it's my hope I'm taking the first step toward regaining that trust. Your trust as well. Are there any questions?
3: Do you have any intention of rebuilding the particle accelerator?
1: Ms. West, do you have a question for me?
0: I don't believe you answered my colleague's question, Dr. Wells, so I'll ask it again. Do you have any intention of rebuilding the particle accelerator, either now or in the future?
1: Of course not.
0: Thank you for your answer, Doctor.
1: It's my pleasure. No further questions.
4: Hey. What was that?
0: Gumption.
1: Has Hartley made contact yet?
5: What makes you so sure he will?
1: Because he's Hartley and he won't have the last word.
4: Sisko, you should be resting.
6: The answer to why Hartley fooled us into catching him is in here, and I'm gonna find it.
1: You have nothing to prove.
6: Not true.
1: Do you know why I hired you, Sisko?
6: You said you saw something in me. I know.
1: What I saw was humanity. You and Hartley, Sisko, you're both brilliant. You both have mental sparks. But his brilliance subtracted from the experience of working here, whereas your brilliance, your heart, your warmth, your humor, it just adds to it. There's no chosen one, Sisko. There's no second or third favorite, never was. It's just us.
0: What's that?
7: Nice gambit, Harrison, but this isn't over.
1: Hartley, what do you want? What do you want, Hartley? I already gave my mea culpa today.
7: The city already hated you. You don't think I noticed that press conference was a pathetic bishop sacrifice? No. I've played with you too many times to let you get away with that. This is between you, me, and the Flash.
1: You don't want to play for those kind of stakes with me, Hartley.
7: Actually, I really do. What do you say? One last game of chess?
1: You and I both know that the winner of the game is the one who makes the next to last mistake, and you clearly have a move in mind.
8: You're right, and I'm already at the board. So why don't you move your precious Scarlet Knight? While I take out a few pawns.

0: All right, Cisco, where do I go?
1: I can't trace his signal. He could be sending his messages from anywhere.
0: Cisco, scan for seismic activity. If Hartley's using sonic blast, the vibrations could cause tremors.

0: Hey. The security cameras in half the prison are shut down. Then Clay Parker, according to this data log, who is still locked in his cell, somehow vanishes.
1: Not completely.
0: What's that?
1: It's some kind of organic particulate residual. I found it on the floor in here, just outside the cell, out in the hallway. Trail led me all the way outside.

0: So, word around here is Parker pulled a Shawshank?
1: Yep, and none of the other prisoners heard or saw anything.
0: Well, they wouldn't talk to you about it.
2: Leaves us with not a lot to go on.
0: Well, if there's anyone who could figure out how Parker got out of here, it's you, son.
3: Come on, Al. Let's go.
0: Duty calls.
2: So, my dad just happened to come by?
1: The guard owed me a favor.
2: Thank you.
4: Thanks for getting me out of that hellhole.
5: You'd have done the same for me, right?
4: So, how the hell did this happen to you?
5: Don't know. After you got locked up, I started not feeling right. I was passing out for no reason, waking up in odd places. Took me a while before I could control it. As soon as I could. I came for you.
4: So you can just jump wherever you want?
5: If I can see where I'm going. We got a second chance, Clay. We can leave Central City, do all the things we talked about.
4: I can't leave yet, baby. I owe Marcus a lot of money. I skipped town before paying him back. He'll find us. Hey, but with what you can do, we can pay off that debt. Then we'll be free and we can go anywhere in the world together.
6: Not even Barry's cells move this fast. I've never seen anything like it.
1: So Clay Parker is a metahuman.
7: Not so fast. The particulate residue Barry gathered at Iron Heights does contain Clay Parker's DNA, but also DNA of a woman.
2: Run her DNA against the CCPD criminal database. See if you get a match.
8: Yahtzee. Her name's Shauna Baez. Mostly petty crimes. And this girl likes to party, apparently. Long list of disorderly conducts at local bars.
1: So I'm guessing we find her, we find Clay Parker. Barry?
2: Yeah.
7: In the meantime, let's track these particulates and see how they work.
8: I'll be right with you guys.
9: I have had the biggest craving for Thai food.
8: You said you knew what happened to Ronnie and how he was still alive. And you said Professor Stein was at Star Labs the night of the explosion.
9: Yes, he was.
8: Why?
9: The mystery isn't why Stein went to Star Labs that night. It's why he didn't leave.
8: Tell me.
9: Can't. Have to show you.
8: You are not getting out of this cell.
9: Fair enough, but I know you, Sisko. I know how much you looked up to Ronnie. He was like family. Family you built for yourself here. I know how much you want to see that family healed. Let me help you.
8: I don't believe you.
9: I'm telling you the truth, Sisko. When you're ready, you know where to find me.

0: What's that smile about?
1: I saw my dad today. No glass, no phones, just me and him face to face. Joe arranged it.
0: That must have been amazing, Barry.
1: Yeah, I really needed it.
0: I'm sure he needed it too. Were you there investigating the breakout?
1: Mm-hmm.
0: That is a big story, which I am not a part of. My editor wants me writing about the Flash and only the Flash.
1: Is that a bad thing?
0: I don't know. I would just like to be thought of as more than the Flash PR flack. I mean, if I don't write something soon, I think I might lose my job.
1: Hey, no. We will find you a great story to write about together, okay? You know I'm always here for you.
0: I don't know.
2: Didn't know you enjoyed yourself a bit of rough trade.
1: If I'm gonna let you out, I'm not taking any chances.
2: Curiosity's a maddening thing, is it not?
1: What do you mean you've been asking around?
3: Do you know Marcus Stockheimer?
4: Sure, he's some mid-level gangster. He works mainly on the South Side.
3: The word is Clay Parker was a runner for Marcus. When Clay got pinched, Marcus lost a lot of money. Apparently, Marcus doesn't like losing money.
1: So Parker can't leave Central City until he's paid off his debt?
3: From what I'm told, if you're a member of the Stockheimer crew, you get out. First thing you do is pay him a visit or suffer the consequences.
1: No more playing cop. Promise me.
3: I hear you.
5: You said you were gonna show me what happened to Ronnie. Ronnie died inside the building. What are we doing out here?
2: What do you see?
5: I don't know. Buildings, walls, dirt.
2: Wells would be so disappointed in your observational skills. Look again. Bakudan no kaje. It's Japanese.
5: How can you speak six languages and sound like a dick in every one of them?
2: It means bomb shadow. They found these all over Hiroshima after the first atomic bomb was dropped. This shadow belonged to Martin Stein.
5: The accelerator explosion did this to him?
2: You really don't see it, do you? You're gonna kick yourself when you figure it out.
5: Oh, man. You were full of it then, and you're full of it now. This is just another one of your lame-ass tricks. Come on, we're going back into the pipeline. You're not the only one who understands vibrations, Hartley. Those cochlear devices you're wearing? I made a few adjustments.
6: No, please don't.
5: If you know how to find Ronnie, then you better tell me. Right now.
6: Please, make it stop, please. I'll show you.
5: Try that again, and I won't make it stop. Ever.
2: I'm impressed. Didn't think you had that in you. But you have to take these off me if you want to find out the truth.
5: Why's that?
2: Well, they'll look a little conspicuous where we're going next.
0: I was analyzing the particulates that Clay Parker and Shauna Baez left behind, and I found something very interesting. When Clay cells come into contact with Shauna's, they adopt her properties.
1: Something bothering you?
0: Why would you ask?
1: You're doing that biting your lower lip thing that you do when something's bothering you.
0: I'm fine.
1: Okay.
7: Cisco says I don't have a life.
1: You don't, do you?
7: I do. I cook and I eat and I read and I help you.
1: So what you're saying is you do everything that has nothing to do with having a life.
7: You don't have to be rude about it.
1: Hey, I'm not doing any better than you. My social life consists of running at superhuman speed and Netflix.
7: We are quite the pair, Mr. Allen.
1: Yes, we are, Dr. Snow.
0: There's an armed robbery in progress. Two suspects, male and female, in their 20s. Sounds like our metahuman Bonnie and Clyde are at it again.
8: Time to ruin their social life.
9: Just a few bags, babies, enough to pay back Marcus.
0: These things are heavier than they look.

0: I've read about you. You're the Flash. I've heard you real fast. Seems true. Catch me if you can.
1: I can. Oh, you gotta be kidding me.
0: Not too many men can keep up with me.

0: This is a bullet wound. You're lucky it just barely broke the skin.
1: Guess I'm a lot faster than a speeding bullet. Shauna Baez. She can teleport.
0: As in, beam me up, Shauna?
2: Yes, of course. Quantum entanglement. The ability to manipulate interconnected particles over an infinite distance. Or, as Einstein put it, spooky action at a distance.
1: Every time I got close, she'd disappear. It was like we were playing a game of...
0: Peekaboo! Come on, can't I name one?
1: How am I supposed to catch her if I don't know where she's going to be?
2: Everybody has limits, Mr. Allen, now that we know Shauna's powers. We'll focus on those limits.
1: All right, let me know. I'm going to change. I got to go help Iris.
3: Hey, Barry.
1: Hey, Eddie.
4: Hey, what are you doing here?
1: I thought I'd see if you wanted help writing your story for the paper.
4: Oh, that is so sweet. I would love to, but we're about to have dinner with Eddie's mom tonight.
3: And we're late.
4: Can we do it another time?
3: Yeah.
4: Okay.
1: All right. See ya.

0: What bars did Shauna and Clay frequent?
1: Mostly Southside dive bars. Why?
0: I was just gonna check them out, see if they fall into any old habits.
1: It's a good idea. I'll join you.

0: What?
1: Why nothing?
2: Abby, you look really nice.
0: I don't always dress like a high school principal.
2: So this is where Shauna Baez and Clay Parker used to hang out.
0: It is, according to the files. I thought we could kill two birds with one stone. Look for them and get ourselves back out there.
2: I keep making the same mistake. Every time Iris falls, I race to pick her up, thinking that one of these times things are going to change. But things are never going to change. I'm just destined to be just a friend.
0: At least you're not pining for someone who bursts into flames and wants nothing to do with you.
2: What is wrong with us? I mean, we're in our 20s. We should be having fun. We should meet people, go on lots of dates.
0: Well, here's to liquid courage.
2: That is very fast. Drink all of it.
0: Excuse me. I would like to start a tab.
3: CCPD confiscated everything from Star Labs after the explosion. Video, audio, traffic cam footage.
4: Okay, so?
3: I saw Martin Stein the night Star Labs went boom. He walked right past me. You see, Stein specialized in transmutation, molecular transmography, quantum splicing. Taking two things and making them one. Let's go to the videotape, shall we? Okay, stop. And zoom in a few clips. Now advance it frame by frame.
4: His eyes. He turned white, just like Ronnie's.
3: Now, stop there. In the massive energy. Looks like
4: Ronnie.
3: And Professor Stein.
4: The dark matter merged them together.
3: Explains why Ronnie hasn't seemed quite himself lately.
5: It's because he's not.
3: He's Martin Stein. I can't say I didn't keep up my end of the bargain. I figure that makes us even, Steven. Adios.
2: Excuse me, can I get some water? Yo. Excuse me.
6: Mr. Barry Allen! Come on down. Or up. Come up here with me. Oh, come show them what you got. Come on. Barry! Barry! Barry! Barry! Barry! Barry! Barry! Barry! Look at him go! He's so fast!
2: You're not much of a singer, and you're not much of a drinker.
6: You're gonna bring this place down.
2: Okay, just... good girl.
6: Get ready.

0: fast and you can sing? What can't you do?
1: Stop you from drinking, apparently.
0: I'm not even sure that was mine. I have to go to the bathroom.
2: Okay.
1: Could I close up my tab, please?
3: Hey, Stevie. Can my friend here tap out?
1: Sure thing, Linda.
4: Thank you, Linda.
3: You're welcome, Barry.
4: How do you know my name?
3: Barry, Barry, Barry.
1: Yeah, sorry about us up there. That's...
3: Are you kidding? No, that was some of the best singing that I've heard come from that stage. You definitely made my ears happy. Don't worry.
1: Thanks.
3: So, was that your girlfriend up there?
1: Oh, no. She's a friend.
3: Okay. Hey, have you heard of this new phone app? It's so cool. Check it out. You just touch someone's phone with your phone, and it automatically downloads your contact info.
5: Oh, that is cool.
3: See? You have my number. What you do with it now is up to you.
5: Okay.
0: Barry.
5: Yeah.
0: I don't feel good.
5: Okay. Come on. Okay.
6: $80,000. What I owe. So, we square now?
7: Almost.

0: Oh, holy crap.
1: Glad you're impressed. So we cool now?
0: Absolutely. Couldn't be cooler. Which is why I think we need to keep working together. With what I know and what you could do, oh, we can be looking at a very lucrative future.

0: Are we still running?
1: No, we are here.
0: Ugh, vodka and super speed. Not a good combination.
1: Come on.
0: So, are you gonna call her?
1: Who?
0: That girl. The one who gave you her number.
1: I hadn't really thought about it.
0: Yes, you have. But I know you. You won't. You'll let her slip right through your fingers because you think you don't deserve happiness. But what you don't realize is you need a little saving, too. Little help, please.
1: Well, yeah, okay.
0: There you go again. Saving me from that evil dress.
1: Get in bed.
0: Did you sneak a peek at my goods?
1: I wouldn't be much of a hero if I did.
0: Yeah, but it's okay if you peeked a little. You deserve a peek for all the good stuff you do.
1: Drink lots of water.
0: Thank you for tonight. I say.
1: Anytime.
0: Hey, Barry. Will you stay with me until I fall asleep?
1: Sure, yeah.

0: Hi.
1: So loud.
0: Oh, I just want to make sure you're okay.
1: Let's just say I envy your inability to get drunk. I don't remember much from last night.
0: Yeah, that's probably for the best. Summer loving.
1: Oh, God, that I do remember.
0: What's wrong?
2: Cisco has something he needs to tell you.
3: Harley's gone.
0: He escaped from the pipeline? How is that even possible?
3: I let him out. Are you mad? I can't tell with those glasses on.
1: I'd like to yell and wave my arms, but I'm afraid I'd throw up.
0: Why? What were you thinking? You know how dangerous he is.
3: Harley said he knew what happened to Ronnie.
1: I told you to let it go. I didn't want you looking into that for me.
3: I wasn't doing it for you. I sealed Ronnie into the accelerator before it blew. He told me to wait 2 minutes, and I waited, but he didn't come back. And I can't stop thinking. 10, 20 seconds, and Ronnie wouldn't be like he is right now. I've wanted to tell you so many times. I'm so sorry.
1: So you carried that around this whole time. Do you know what Ronnie would say if he was here? He would say that you did the right thing. It wasn't your fault. What happened that night wasn't anybody's fault. Come on. Don't we have a teleporter to catch?
2: We do. Have a teleporter to catch, and fortunately, we do have a promising theory. Take a look at this. Now, this is the normal behavior of the particulate that Shauna left behind. Watch what happens when we remove light. Shauna can only become entangled with something she can see. Take away her ability to do that.
3: She can't teleport.
2: Exactly.
1: So, we just need to get her into a dark space. How do we do that?
2: It's a valid question.
0: Hello? What? Yeah, I'll be right there. All right.
4: What's wrong?
0: My dad, he's been stabbed. Dad, what happened?
5: Oh, rather a stern reminder, I'd say, not to poke around Marcus Stockheimer's business.
0: Dad, I told you to stop.
6: Your dad called me with more intel. It helped us track down Clay and Shauna and arrest Stockheimer.
5: Yeah, I managed to screw up Marcus's big heist, too, so...
0: You two kept working together and you didn't tell me.
5: Well, it isn't his fault. I did it to help you.
0: You getting stabbed and beaten is not helping me.
5: Look, I don't get to feel useful very much in here. So if I can help you for a change, I'm gonna want to be there for you. Just like you've been there for me all these years.
6: Yeah. You said Marcus had a big heist coming up? You know anything else about it?
0: Dad, tell me who did this to you.
5: No, it doesn't matter, Slugger.
0: You said you want to help me, so help me.
5: One of Marcus's boys. Julius.

0: Evening, Julius.
1: How'd I get out here?
0: You escaped.
1: They catch me trying to escape. We're gonna add 5 years to my sentence.
0: 10, actually. Unless you tell me where Marcus Stockheimer's next job is gonna be. Oh! Guards will be here any second. I'd start blabbing.
1: Okay. Okay. It's a TDK money transfer truck coming from the Federal Reserve Bank in St. Louis. It's supposed to be millions. Delivers around 8. That's all I know. I swear.
0: That's right now.
1: Hey! Hey, what about me?
2: We got company.
3: What?
4: Let's go.

0: I got this. Why the hell do you care what we do? Are you a cop or something?
1: Something.

0: any way she can teleport out of this?
1: It's impossible. It's one-way glass. It's mirrored on the inside. No one dangerous is ever going to get out of this thing again.
0: Shauna, Clay left you. He's out there, and you're in here.
2: You know what the crazy thing is? I still love him.
0: Sisko?
3: Crazy is right.
0: Some people are worth being crazy for.
3: I'm sorry if I was a bit of a drunken mess the other night.
0: Actually, it was pretty fun.
3: Yeah, it was.
0: You know what? I think everybody's been right about you and me. Both of us have been hung up on people for way too long.
3: If what Sisko says is true, that Ronnie merged with Martin Stein, then he's not alive anymore. Time for me to move on. Find someone new to be crazy about.
0: All right, well, I'll see you tomorrow.
3: Yes, sure. Bye.
0: Bye.

0: That's for you. I thought maybe you could help me out, if you're willing.
1: This is about the breakout at Iron Heights.
0: Clay Parker. He's still on the loose, and we need to catch him.
1: Why are you giving this to me?
0: Because you're a good reporter. And the only one I know.
1: You're not the only one who's fast. Hey, what are you doing here?
2: Hey.
1: If you came to check on me, that is really sweet, but I think everything's gonna be okay.
2: I'm glad. I actually am not here to see you.
1: No?
2: No, I have a lunch date.
1: With who? Ready?
2: Hey.
1: Oh, hey, you're our new stringer, right? Yeah. I'm Linda Park. Sports. Iris West. How did you two meet? Well, it's actually kind of a funny story.
2: Yeah, I'll tell you later, right? You ready?
1: Yeah.
2: Okay.
1: So, have fun.
3: So an actual date this time. Good for you. You didn't tell her your dad's in the slammer.
2: No, I read in a magazine that that's a big turnoff.
3: Smart. Hey, you see this?
2: No, I haven't.
3: The Flash. I saw him once. In here. Watched him save Joe's life.
2: Joe told me about that. I guess he was lucky.
3: Lucky Joe. Strangest thing, I get roughed up by Julius, end up in here. Next thing I know, Julius is caught trying to escape, claims the Flash broke him out. Won't be seeing Julius for a long time now. Guess I'm lucky too, huh?
2: That if I was the Flash, don't you think that you'd be the first to know about it?
3: Well, if the Flash were my son, I'd tell him a few things. First off, I'd tell him it's a dangerous world, so be careful. Then I'd tell him he's a hero. And he's saving a lot of lives. But the most important thing for him to know, I feel, is that his father's proud of him.

0: Greg, move your head.
1: My name is Barry Allen, and I am the fastest man alive. When I was a child, I saw my mother killed by something impossible.
2: Barry, what?
1: My father went to prison for her murder. Then an accident made me the impossible. To the outside world, I'm an ordinary forensic scientist. But secretly, I use my speed to fight crime and find others like me. And one day, I'll find who killed my mother and get justice for my father. I am The Flash. Previously on The Flash.
3: Ronnie was vaporized in the accelerator when it went critical.
4: Ronnie's alive. I saw him, Cisco.
5: Firestorm.
4: I wanted to talk to you about Firestorm.
6: We had some rudimentary success with our stage one testing. Professor Stein.
4: Professor Martin Stein?
6: He was our team leader.
7: I know what really happened to him that night.
3: In the massive energy, looks like
8: Ronnie
3: and Professor Stein.
8: The dark matter merged them together.
9: So how does a superhero get ready for a date?
10: Same as everybody else.
9: Alright. Everyone tells you to just be yourself. But who is that really?
11: You change one more time, I'm gonna shoot you.

0: Punctual.
1: Yeah, that is what my friends call me, Mr. Punctual.
0: Is that lonely looking flower for me?
1: Is this them? I thought about getting a full bouquet, but then I thought that was weird.
0: No. It's awesome.
1: All right.
0: Yes! Victory! I told you these were the spiciest tacos in Central City.
2: Oh, I thought you were bluffing.
0: I never bluff. Just say it. I am the champion of all things spicy.
2: You are the spice champion of Central City.
0: Well, this requires soap and water. I'll be right back.
2: Mm-hmm. Hey.
3: Robbery at the convenience store on Brandon Paulson.
2: Come on. Kind of on a date.
4: Can the cops get this one?
3: Fine. But when you read in the paper tomorrow about that poor little old lady getting robbed.
2: How do you know it's a little old lady?
3: Please. It's always a little old lady.
2: Okay, all right.
3: No little old lady!
0: Your move, Alan. What's next? So, what's wrong with you? Why hasn't someone snatched you up yet? It's work. Just a sec. Hey.
5: Hello.
6: Hey, I know you're on a date, but we got a jumper on 52nd and Wade.
5: Sir, please. You have everything to live for.
7: No, I don't. Are you gonna let me go back up there?
6: No.
0: Well, thanks.
1: Yeah. What was that for?
0: To see if I wanted a second date.
1: And?
0: Let me see one more time. Definitely.
8: Quentin Quayle.
9: Can I help you, young man?
8: Haven't been called that in quite some time.
9: I'm sorry. Do I know you?
8: We went to school together.
9: You're one of my students.
8: No. Classmates. University of Chicago, class of 74. We protested the war. Make love, not napalm, remember?
9: Look, I don't know if this is some kind of practical joke.
8: I know about your brother. The truth is, he committed suicide. You found the body.
9: I never told anyone about that.
8: You told one person.
9: Martin?
3: You're a crime-fighting, lady-slaying machine.
1: Oh, God, it was so cool. She was so cool. We're going on another date tonight.
0: Tonight? Really?
3: Aren't you worried about moving too fast?
1: No. What do you mean? It's a second date.
3: No. I meant going too fast, hurrying. Look, I mean, you're fast, but there's fast, and then there's fast. Am I being subtle enough?
1: You're really not.
0: Cisco's right. With your increased blood flow and increased heart rate, theoretically, your speed could cause you to...
3: You're gonna need to think about a lot of dead puppies. Like, we're talking a whole kennel. And baseball. Cold showers. You know what? Nuns.
1: Okay. It is just a second date.
0: Second date? With who?
1: With Linda Park, the sports reporter.
10: Hello?
0: That's great. Linda seems great, and you're great, so great.
3: Hey, I gotta go. I gotta help out a friend.
1: Everything okay? We just got here.
3: Yeah, I'll see you guys later.
11: Attackers lab at Wharton's research last night. There were several unsubstantiated reports of the so-called Burning Man in the area following the attack.
0: Burning Man? Caitlin, weren't you asking about him a few weeks ago?
10: Hey.
12: Hey, man.
10: Thanks for meeting me.
12: Sure. What exactly are we doing here?
10: That's Barry's old house.
12: Where his mother was murdered?
10: I have a theory about who might have been involved in Barry's mother's death. I thought you and I could re-examine the crime scene. You could apply your technical expertise and help me prove who really did it.
12: For sure. We should get Dr. Wells and Kate Lennon on this.
10: No, we should keep this between us for the time being. If too many people know, Barry will find out, and I don't want to involve him until we know something definitive.
13: Hello, ma'am. Detective West. This is Cisco Ramon.
14: Oh, please, it's Sherry. Like the drink? What can I do for you, Detective?
13: I don't know if you were aware, but there was a homicide in this residence approximately 15 years ago.
14: Oh, I know.
13: We've reopened the investigation. Do you mind if we come in and take another look around?
14: Not at all.
13: Thank you. Do you live alone?
14: Yes, I'm divorced.
15: Well, it appears letting Ronnie roam free is no longer an option.
16: He's not even Ronnie anymore. He's Martin Stein walking around in Ronnie's body, like a vampire.
17: Is there a reason that Stein's brain is in control of Ronnie's body, not the other way around?
15: Simple Darwinism. I suspect a brand new organism will select the strongest parts of itself in order to survive. Survival of the fittest, in this case, Ronnie's body, Stein's mind. But in any event, he badly hurt an innocent man, and we have hunted metahumans for less. Caitlin, we need to know that you're on board with what needs to be done here.
16: How do we find him?
15: Quentin Quayle, the scientist that Ronnie attacked, is a former colleague of Martin Stein's. If Martin is indeed in control.

0: So, okay, okay, okay.
1: It's not like
0: hey,
1: it's
0: hey.
2: It's not the same, motherfucker. Fuck, do it.
0: Come here,
2: come here. Motherfucker, you all fuck the same, I'm gonna fucking knock your fucking head off. That's a fuck, bitch.
3: Oh InvestFest, Atlanta, listen when I tell you, I've created my own gas station that turns plastic waste into gasoline, diesel, and jet fuel. What I do is I implement microwaves, which are powered off of solar, to then turn plastic waste into fuel with my machines. It works through the process of this. Plastic is made of petroleum. I want you to think about plastic as the solid form of petroleum, just like how ice is the solid form of water. You put plastic inside of a chamber that has no oxygen or has no air inside of it, and then from there, the microwaves will heat up the plastic and break it apart on a chemical level, but it can't catch on fire because there's no air or no oxygen, and a fire needs air to exist, right? So without air, the plastic instead breaks down back into its petroleum components, into petroleum vapor. And that petroleum vapor can then be condensed back into liquid petroleum, just like how water can turn to steam and condense back into water, like rain. We're condensing the crude oil vapor back into crude oil liquid. And now that crude oil liquid is just like crude oil. We can put it in a refiner and then get gasoline, diesel, and jet fuel out of it.
4: It's going absolutely crazy. You guys blew that post up of me saying listening to ASAP Rocky until I feel like he's low-key rainbow emoji. You guys blew that post up, and now I got ASAP Rocky in my fucking DMs telling me to take that shit down, and I almost took it down. But then I thought, what would Drake do? And then I said, fuck that, and I stood on all 10 toes and sent him this instead. And I went on his profile, and he blocked me. And I don't know what's going to come from this. Tell me if you guys would have handled this differently or not.

0: I appreciate the last few months. It's been incredible for me. You know, I dropped 3 on that head top.
1: Invest Fest, Atlanta. Listen when I tell you, I've created my own gas station that turns plastic waste into gasoline, diesel, and jet fuel. What I do is I implement microwaves, which are powered off of solar, to then turn plastic waste into fuel with my machines. It works through the process of this. Plastic is made of petroleum. I want you to think about plastic as the solid form of petroleum, just like how ice is the solid form of water. You put plastic inside of a chamber that has no oxygen or has no air inside of it, and then from there, the microwaves will heat up the plastic and break it apart on a chemical level, but it can't catch on fire because there's no air or no oxygen, and a fire needs air to exist, right? So without air, the plastic instead breaks down back into its petroleum components, into petroleum vapor. And that petroleum vapor can then be condensed back into liquid petroleum, just like how water can turn to steam and condense back into water, like rain. We're condensing the crude oil vapor back into crude oil liquid. And now that crude oil liquid is just like crude oil. We can put it in a refiner and then get gasoline, diesel, and jet fuel out of it.
2: Going absolutely crazy. You guys blew that post up of me saying listening to ASAP Rocky until I feel like he's low-key rainbow emoji. You guys blew that post up, and now I got ASAP Rocky in my fucking DMs telling me to take that shit down, and I almost took it down. But then I thought, what would Drake do? And then I said, fuck that, and I stood on all 10 toes and sent him this instead. And I went on his profile, and he blocked me. And I don't know what's going to come from this. Tell me if you guys would have handled this differently or not.

0: I appreciate the last few months. It's been incredible for me, you know. I dropped 3 on that head top. These guys are dropping albums. It's like hello and goodbye. You know what I'm saying? And careful with that reply because the pen isn't dry. I'm just letting you know. That's what I'm on. By the way, let me pop it. Yes, double chrome bracelets. Okay. Cartier that your grandma would wear. Hello. Don't even want to say the price tag. Diamond cross on the jeans. Like, it's just really, I don't know how to explain it other than I'm having it. W's in the W's in the chat right now for steak.
1: Some new Do What Makes You Naked pieces. This is just a romper. I got a mic on me. And then this is a little like ballet wrap. And then I've got our scoop neck underneath.

0: Nickelodeon skit that he just did.
1: These niggas getting us paid, but on
0: God. That's what I'm saying, bro.
2: This nigga just slapped Trey's ass, bro. Hell no. Nah, he tripping, bro. Yo ass raping. My mama, you a rapist.
3: That's crazy, bro. That's crazy, bro.
1: You can't touch me. Bro, he just sexually assaulted
2: me. Bird's a rapist, nigga.
1: You just
2: sexually assaulted me. The house, bro.
1: Why you just touch me? You said, I don't give a fuck what you're telling me. You just sexually assaulted me, bro.
3: All right, Bird, you know that, Bird.
4: Check, I got big, bro. Yo,
5: damn.
4: Who should we prank call, bro?
5: Yo, shit big,
4: bro. Who should we prank call?
5: Stop.
4: You got games. You've been in the gym.
5: Trim, yeah, every day.
4: I got big, bro.
5: Check, Kyle looks big, doesn't he?
4: Yo, who should we prank call?
5: Bro, chat, niggas who 5'4 game muscle so
4: fast.
5: Quick.
4: Yeah, I ain't gonna lie.
5: That's who not.
6: He's coming down trying to prevent the layup, but that is just a hard hit. That's definitely going to be upgraded, I think, to a flagrant too, Ryan.
7: I think that is going to be a flagrant too. There is
6: wind up.
7: There is follow through. There's potential for injury.
6: Without
7: question. Sophie Cunningham in a vulnerable position in the air.
6: Wow.
7: Yeah. I mean, there's no question why Sophie Cunningham got up and took exception to that hit.
6: From face coming down, trying to prevent the layup, but that is just a hard hit. That's definitely going to be upgraded, I think, to a flagrant too, Ryan.
7: I think that is going to be a flagrant too. There is
6: wind up.
7: There is follow through. There's potential for injury.
6: Without
7: question. Sophie Cunningham in a vulnerable position in the air.
6: Wow.
7: Yeah. I mean, there's no question why Sophie Cunningham got up and took exception to that hit. Here's Cunningham up ahead of the field, lays it in, plus the foul, and then Cunningham gets into the face of Dejounte Carrington right away in the aftermath. And Cunningham has to be separated as both teams will head to their benches.
6: You'll see a Dejounte Carrington as Sophie Cunningham comes down, gets her right across the face, coming down trying to prevent the layup, but that is just a hard hit. That's definitely going to be upgraded, I think, to a flagrant too, Ryan.
7: I think that is going to be a flagrant too. There is
6: wind up. And just getting her out of the way.
8: Criteria for a flagrant foul.
6: I'll be stunned if this not upgraded to a flagrant too.
8: The defensive foul on Dejounte Carrington has been upgraded to a flagrant foul, penalty two. Since there's wind up, impact, and follow through, high potential for injury, players in a vulnerable position. Since the basket was successful, Sophie Cunningham will receive two free throws to make one.
7: There's wind up, there's follow through, there's potential for injury. The player's in a vulnerable position. And so Dejounte Carrington, who had been off to an incredible start, is now ejected from the game following that hard foul on Sophie Cunningham.
6: Face coming down trying to prevent the layup, but that is just a hard hit. That's definitely going to be upgraded, I think, to a flagrant too, Ryan.
7: I think that is going to be a flagrant too. There is
6: wind up.
7: There is follow through. There's potential for injury.
6: Without
7: question. Sophie Cunningham in a vulnerable position in the air.
6: Wow.
7: Yeah. I mean, there's no question why Sophie Cunningham got up and took exception to that hit.
9: Speaking of softball, right?
10: Beautiful hook by Ben Reese and Tomlinson. And that is all over. I was going to say he'll do well to get back to his feet because that was a heavy knockdown by Ben Reese. It was a lead hook straight over the top and he couldn't have landed it any better. The timing was absolutely impeccable.
9: And that's the thing.
11: If he's a hitman, he uses a Tommy gun. You know, it's like, it's just
12: heavy shots
11: everywhere.
12: Heavy shots.
11: Oh, what a big punch! He sent him flying, and this fight is over. This is a Popeye cartoon. He literally sent him off his feet. It's like a Clubber Lang knockout.
12: That's who Stevie McKenna is.
13: That's a boy! That's a boy! That's a man, man!
14: The student, whose name is A.B. Hernandez, has been dominating track and field competitions in the state of California and is now ranked number one in the nation for girls track and field.
15: Transgender high school track star A.B. Hernandez has been dominating her competition, even winning a girls triple jump event by a whopping 8 feet over her naturally born biological competition, leaving the crowd at the event stunned. And AB's mama, well, she said if you got plans on hating, there'll be consequences for you too.
16: Please be cautious on the shirts you will be wearing. They could be a potential violation of Education Code Section 200 for bullying or harassment. And I wouldn't want anyone disqualified for, you know, the negative influence from outside voices.
15: And on top of all that, the mama said don't be a bad sport by trying to sit out, because you'll only be hurting yourself.
16: Do not sit out because you are only hurting your own chances of placing and succeeding. What better way to respond than the same way that AB did with positive sportsmanship when she first started?
17: Boy, I know you fucking lying. Now, come on now. Now, some things are getting taken too far. You a whole man looking like a woman dominating the track. If I bet you ain't dominating girl sports. You a man. You're stronger than all of them. Who let this go on? How far is the delusion gonna go? Track star. Boy, if you don't get your... Boy, that's right, though. Yeah, sure gonna come back. Because all this got to go. This Solomon Gomorrah now. Solomon damn Gomorrah. Letting the boy play against the girl. That's the reason why it's a WNBA and an NBA. Because they had no chance. You know what I'm saying?

0: Niggas love everything that hate them. Now, before I start venting, I would like to mention that I, too, am a victim to the symptoms of the sickness. Because I love hip-hop at its essence, but yet, I wonder, are we the only people that be dancing to death? Like, we really party to it. The radio be like, blah, blah, blah, even when we barbecuing. 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The vibration is extra low, but it's catchy though. I don't know how the high it makes me feel will affect my soul, but shit, this the shit we dance to, ride around and jam to. Other folks be like, wow, look how happy it makes them. 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Goodness gracious. Mobster movies, our favorite. Goodfellas, Sopranos, Casino, you name it. Remember in Godfather at the Five Family Banquet? Don Zulici pitched an idea everybody seemed to be okay with. He said, I want to keep the drug game respectable. I don't want it sold near children. I don't want it sold near schools. That's an infamia. In my city, we will traffic through the dark people, the coloreds. They're animals anyway, so what if they lose their souls? Now that's foul, but I get it. The mob was preying on the desperate, but that's capitalism. They were hacking the system, as a family, real hustlers. But that ain't enough to name my shit after them racist motherfuckers. Yeah. Hollow the Don, Yo Gotti, Math Hoffa. Even Sauce Walker got an album called The Sauce Father, cause we pledge allegiance to the grind. We can't knock the hustle, even hustles that we ain't in. Or maybe cause niggas love everything that hate them. Cause wasn't nothing made for them. We get overcharged for Mercedes Benz cause it ain't supposed to match our shade of skin. This is stuff that you could look up, ain't made up shit. Jay-Z promoted Cristal for free and they told him that he should quit cause they didn't want their product to be promoted by a person by the likes of him. And these are the brands that would break the bank to get? That's crazy. That's like a group of people, right? Being denied entry to a club. Instead of just let them, they demand to be let in to spend money with people who don't even respect them. And that shit's crazy. Like the prices of them Italian purses and wallets. I shouldn't even have to tell you. You see how they do their own black people in soccer, but y'all know we don't love soccer, so I'm gonna just stop. But they did Jim Jones dirty at the Gucci store in New York. Lupe and Pharrell get treated like literal niggers in Paris at Goyard. They even diss Oprah at the Louis store in Rome, y'all. Let you know how they really feel about us. And none of them are even a big deal without us. Either way, we rock they shit and make a big deal about it. It's like...
1: I'll be loud and long flow. I ain't fucking no merry man, bitch. Bitch, I'll be loud and long for too long. I ain't fucking no merry man, bitch. You old... ugly, scrawny, country, bitch. Bitch. Talking about walking. What this bitch say? Talking about acting like I'm a boss. Bitch. And watch your mouth with that bitch word. Bitch. Bitch! Listen here, you little bitch boy. I'm tell you one thing, bitch. You up there, my mama and my daddy. Bitch! That baby. When it comes to that baby. Ain't fucking no merry man, bitch. Loud and wrong, bitch boy. Old ass, broke ass nigga. I am a boss. I am a boss. I buy you, your wife, your girlfriend, your kids. Bitch. Not a nigga. Me, the boss. Ain't fucking no merry man. bitch. Bitch! You loud and wrong, bitch boy. Old ass, broke ass nigga. I am a boss. I am a boss. I could buy you, your wife, your girlfriend, your kids. Bitch! Not a nigga. Me, the boss.
2: Clarissa, man, keep holding your head up. They hating on you. But I promise you, if you was a light-skinned, if he's a light-skinned sister, you wouldn't have any problem. They don't give Lotto no problem. Lotto over here acting like she's a boss bitch playing doghouse with 21 Savage, his wife. Come on now. This bitch playing surrogate mother like she really started out being a surrogate mother. She was the side bitch that got pregnant. See, my side bitch done been pregnant. Shit, I done shot that cause, yeah, so nah, man, I ain't got no side bitches. All my bitches, my bitches. So, Papoose, you got one woman, and you publicly claim her. Remy Ma got another nigga. Why don't Remy Ma long-head-ass catch no flack for fucking with that nigga? Why? Because Clarissa is a champion. And champions always have to be tried to brought down. And she's confident. And she's arrogant.
3: You're on camera.
4: Man, I don't give a fuck.
3: Bitch.
4: Yeah,
3: yeah. Yeah, I'm going to jail.
4: I'm going to jail.
3: It's going to be.
4: No!
3: Stop
4: it! Stop it!
5: Put your hands on top of your head.
6: Yeah.
4: Like, Chad, this is Fly Soldier, not Kodiak Red, man.
6: I can't dab you up because I don't respect you kissing your brother and shit. You a faggot, nigga.
4: Hey!
6: That's some incest ass shit, nigga.
4: Hey, good, Jay.
6: Good, nigga. That's some incest ass shit. You know, Prime go dab him up and shit.
7: I mean, gang, we can't make it look like we just all looking crazy at folks and shit.
4: What you mean looking crazy, this nigga?
6: Dominic Frank,
7: yeah, y'all put up too, right?
4: Like, this nigga literally cook, did, like, fucking four OnlyFans.
6: I ain't gonna lie, but what you doing, bro? Stop. Why you come stand in front of me like
8: that? You trying to put that ass on you while I sit down.
6: This nigga dead ass had fucking OnlyFans with his brother and shit. I can't respect that shit. That
7: shit. Man, you ain't got to fuck with him, though, bro.
6: What you mean?
7: I ain't know.
6: You ain't got to fuck with him.
4: Not you.
6: I said, you ain't got to fuck with him.
7: No.
6: Dead, homie.
9: All right.
10: It's too much.
9: Oh, wait. Oh, earlier this week I made the announcement. I'm transgender. I'm a woman. I identify as sometimes identifying as a woman for purposes of basketball, professional basketball. So I'll be declaring for the WNBA draft in 2027 as well. Well, I mean, I think I'd be unstoppable. You know, but I'm a team first guy. You know, I'm a pass first kind of player. I do the little things. You know, I led my team in all five major stat categories at Iowa State University. So I do a little bit of everything. I'll do whatever the coach needs me to do. I'll do whatever the girls need me to do. I think the WNBA could come out and make a definitive statement about guys with a pair of balls playing in the Women's Association. But, you know, hey, that'd be probably too much like right. So, and I don't want to be discriminated against. No, I want fair treatment. I'm a black. I'm a young black, hopefully United States senator. That would like a fair chance to participate as a sometimes identifying as a transgender woman athlete.
11: Last question for you. If Democrats do take over the House, it's just going to be investigation mania. You know, they're going to do oversight. They could impeach you again. I mean, do you think they will?
12: Well, a lot of people are saying I'm one of the greatest presidents ever.
11: They're not saying that, though.
12: Yeah, but they know. They see the results. Look.
13: Ow.
14: Wow, I've had this dream before. Hi, how are you? What's going on? Okay. This is probably not going to go over well.
15: Hi. What's up? Nice
14: how are you?
13: Lana.
14: Nice to find
13: you. Yeah, I recognize you.
15: Hello.
14: So do I.
15: Everyone.
14: Wow.
13: That was a...
10: weirdly long hug.
13: I just like that moment. It's been coming.
14: It's been lingering.
10: Well, you have a husband. Why are you here?
13: Wait, hold on. Actually, can someone hold this for me?
10: I can. Yeah. Oh. Okay. Wow.
14: Okay.
10: That's
14: crazy. Okay.
10: All right. Well.
14: All right.
10: Lena, right this way.
13: Oh.
10: Thank you so much. Right. Yeah.
14: It's just
10: yeah.
14: the intro.
10: You guys are gonna have a date later.
14: Bye. Wow.
10: It's kind of hot.
14: The plug.
10: Shit.
13: Hello again.
14: Hi. Let me get all this other stuff from these girls out of here.
13: Have you yeah. seen my stuff?
14: Have I seen your stuff?
13: Yeah, do you have any pointers for me?
14: I actually have never watched, to be honest with you. I haven't watched. I only see, like, aftermath photos.
13: Oh, okay. He's in the Reddit, guys.
14: Yeah. Okay, and this means what I...
13: Think whatever you want.
14: I keep this?
13: Yeah, it's yours.
14: Thanks.
13: Cash it in. Whenever you want.
14: Cash it in, okay.
13: Whenever you want.
14: All right, I look forward to it. So, Jordan.
15: I really... Move to the side. Don't play with me.
10: Don't worry, it plays to be a bestie.
14: Yeah.
15: Are you fucking serious right now?
14: No, I really...
15: chemistry we share?
14: No, I know. I really feel like your character is the best character. And I think all great... relationships start with friendships, so.
15: I can agree with that.
14: If I had to,
10: very true.
15: If, leading these ladies on.
14: No, but
15: you
14: if I had to categorize our connection, I would say bestie.
15: Or marriage.
14: Yeah. Well, I mean, you never know where it could go, but I would say
15: bestie. You didn't want to hurt their feelings.
14: Can you just go here so I can
10: yeah,
14: look
10: please.
14: At you? Because I want to look you in the eye.
10: We're part of a union, so we need you to.
15: Oh my
10: yeah,
15: bad.
10: A lot of regulations.
14: So for my bestie, obviously, you know, I want to treat my bestie the best. So from me to you, I'd like to give you a Birkin and 25 bands for my bestie, you know, just so that my new bestie,
15: yes.
14: we just met.
15: Bestie.
14: Right.
15: The bestest motherfucker.
14: Yeah, yeah. So
15: yes.
14: That's from
10: that's
14: me to you.
10: That's a great friend.
13: Oh, my God.
14: Yeah, see, being a bestie is not that bad,
13: it's
14: right?
13: not that
10: it's
13: bad.
10: A great
13: okay.
14: Okay.
13: So where is that?
14: Okay.
10: Let's proceed to pipe.
14: Obviously, I'll draw reference to this paper one more time. You know, Lena, I mean, you're incredible. Yeah, it's legit. Yeah, it's legit.
10: Legal document.
14: With that being said, I'd also like to give you 25 bands, but on top of that, I'm going to send you anywhere you want to go in the world, all expenses paid. And if you want to invite if you want to invite me,
13: you're definitely invited.
14: Okay, all right. Well, if you want to invite me, you can. But if it's with somebody else, I understand. So that's from me to you, for my pipe, and for my wife.
10: Damn.
14: Yeah, I just feel like.
15: Am I your type?
14: Yeah, I think it's more than that. You know, it's like you're just like intriguing and from Texas, and you have fangs, and I just feel like. I could like learn new things, and I feel like we're like
13: a lot of things, you know.
14: Okay. Well, we're like opposites, but I feel like opposites attract.
15: Wait, yeah. Can I hug you?
14: Yeah.
15: I
14: yeah.
15: think we're married now.
14: Yeah, I know.
15: That's
14: so
15: low.
14: Sweet.
15: Hi, I'll break that shit up.
14: And for my wife, the one thing I would do would be anything you want. So you just get to pick one thing, anything in the world, and I'll buy it for you.
13: Wait, are you being serious?
14: Yeah. You don't have to decide right now, but...
13: If I already...
14: You know?
13: Would you buy my mom a house?
14: Oh, well, yeah. I'd love to.
13: Wait, really?
14: Sure.
10: Whoa.
13: Because she's wanting to retire and I think she can help.
14: Okay, we'll figure it out.

0: Snapchat, Kai got big, bro.
1: Yo, damn.
0: Who should we prank call, bro?
1: Yo, shit big, bro.
0: Who should we prank call?
1: Stop. You got games. You been in the gym.
2: Yeah, every day.
1: Kai got big, bro.
0: Chat,
1: Kai looks big, doesn't he?
0: Yo, who should we prank call?
1: Bro, chat, niggas who 5'4 game muscle so
2: fast,
1: quick.
2: Yeah, I ain't gonna lie.
1: That's not.
3: Wow,
4: I've had him before. Hi, how are you? What's going on? Okay. This is probably not going to go over well here.
5: Hi.
4: How
5: nice
4: are you?
3: Lena.
4: Nice to find
3: you. Yeah, I recognize you.
5: Hello.
4: So do I.
5: How's everyone?
4: Wow.
3: That was a weirdly long hug.
5: I just like that moment. It's been coming.
4: It's been lingering.
3: Well, you have a husband. Why are you here?
5: Wait, hold on. Actually, can someone hold this for me?
3: I can, yeah. Oh, okay.
4: Wow.
3: Okay.
4: That's crazy. Okay.
3: All right. Well.
4: All right.
3: Lena, right this way.
5: Oh,
3: thank you so much. Right. Yeah,
4: it's just the intro.
3: You guys are gonna have a date later.
5: Bye.
4: Wow.
3: It's kind of hot.
4: The plug.
3: Shit.
5: Hello again.
6: Hi.

anytime. Come on, let's go. 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They didn't get it that time. We're going to do it again.

guys forgot it. Well, I'll take my time. I told you about Mama, didn't I? Yeah. Okay, I got it now.

And before she had time to remember her brick, and before she had time to remember her brick, they were holding a sit down on a neighboring hay rick. Come on now. Now this is the audience participation. Come on. Singing toorah-lah, toorah-lah, toorah-lah-ay. Let's do it again. Singing toorah-lah, toorah-lah, toorah-lah-ay. That's better. That makes it for all the times you went to the bar when you weren't supposed to do it.

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She remembered her briefing and did not resist.

0: So we're here with some very beautiful ladies. So first, could you introduce yourselves?
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so dependent on alcohol revenues, alcohol use and abuse here are practically institutionalized. But at the same time, leaders here are well aware that this daily flood of vodka has devastating consequences, and clearly something needs to be done. But part of the issue here is that alcoholism is largely left to the police. There's very little in the way of organized interventions, and clearly consequences.

Minute.

and the formula and the incident for the date, you can't set a date on a lot of things. If it's applicable, you do. But for example, when do you finish your education? You don't, do you? Now you finish school. You can make it easy, but you never.

0: Never finish your education. When you answer these questions, if you answered any of them with a no, I didn't do that, then what you've got is not a goal. It's still a dream. And that dream has got to have some foundation to it. If you want to build a winning attitude, you need to take time, and this is probably going to surprise you, based on what you've heard me say so far, but you need to take time to be quiet. You need to do it at least 4 or 5 times a week. A lot of people say, well, that guy keeps talking about time for this and time for that. I don't have time for all of these things. Let me tell you how you can create an extra 3 hours every day of your life, guaranteed. Over 70% of all of the time spent watching television, you're watching things you have no interest in watching. Let me encourage you to do this. Take a slow, lazy, drifting, absolutely meaningless walk. Just almost go to sleep on the walk. Not an exercise walk, you need to do those too, but a very quiet walk. Pick out a place in your home where you can be absolutely quiet on occasion. If you have to get up 30 minutes earlier, that's wonderful. I don't know why, but I seem to wake up earlier in the winter months than I do in the summer months. And when I get up, it's pitch dark. I have a nice little office. I go in there and I turn on the gas log and I sit there. And every time I do that, without exception, I have the most exciting day of my life. I simply run through my mind the things I'm going to be doing. As you plan the day, as you think of all of the things we've got to be excited about, it really does renew your energy and it gets you excited about the day. Now let me tell you something. This is going to be one of the toughest things you'll ever do. When you sit down saying, well, I'm going to sit perfectly quiet for 20 or even 30 minutes, you will think of 2,868 reasons or things that you've got to do. You try to decide, do I raise the window or lower it? Do I turn the heat up or down? Do I cut the air conditioner off or do I turn it more full blast? Do I really need to go to the bathroom? Am I going to get me a cup of coffee? What is that noise against the outside? Maybe I better check up on that. Resist the temptation. Spend a few minutes in quiet, reflective thought. It does make a difference. Take time to be quiet. Now, we teach things that are generally not taught in school, as I already have said, but I want to talk about another little factor. 90% of the visits to medical doctors are directly or indirectly related to stress. 90%. My stress level, and I face as many deadlines as anybody you know. It's always a book production, a class I'm teaching, a seminar I'm presenting, and each one of them requires time and concentration. Example, how many of you feel like I've made this talk before? Can I see your hand, please? Several hundred times. I made it yesterday. You know what I did between yesterday and today? I spent over 6 hours getting ready for today. You see, I think it would be arrogant if I thought I could stand up and spit it out just because I did it yesterday or hundreds of times. That's arrogance. When you respond to life instead of react to it, react is negative. You get sick, go to the doctor, she gives you a prescription, says, see me tomorrow. You walk in the next day, she said, uh-oh, it's not working. We have to change the prescription. You get a little nervous. But as she smiled and said, hey, it's working. And so you have just, she's just responded, and you feel better because now you see some real hope in order to get ahead in life. I don't know how many of you remember or recognize the name Howard Hill. Now, Howard Hill was a good Alabama boy. He was an archer. They say he was the best in the whole world. He entered 287 archery tournaments. He placed first 287 times. He was so good, he retired early, because the other archers started to get unwilling to compete for second place. I've seen newsreels of Howard Hill where from 50 feet away, he had split an arrow dead center in the bullseye. Then he would take the next arrow and split the first one. He killed a Cape buffalo with a bow and arrow, the most difficult game animal alive to bring down. He killed a Bengal tiger.
1: He killed a 15-foot shark in under 18 feet of water. Or was it an 18-foot shark under 15 feet of water? Well, it was a great big one in his way down there. I do know that. He was a good one, there's no question. So now let me emphasize a point. I've never shot the bow and arrow professionally, but I'm an instructor extraordinaire. I'm not certain, but I think that's French, which means I'm really good at it. As a matter of fact, let me tell you just how good I am as a teacher. If I could spend 30 minutes with any man or woman who will ever view this, providing your eyesight is good and your health is normal, at the end of 30 minutes, I would have you hitting the bullseye more consistently than Howard Hill could hit it on the best day he ever had. Sound like I'm bragging, but I'm not. I could do it. Provided, of course, you had first blindfolded Howard Hill and turn him around a couple of times so he wouldn't have a clue as, which way am I headed? And you might say, well, now, Ziegler, my goodness alive, fella, of course you could. That's ridiculous. How on earth could a person possibly hit a target he couldn't even see? It's a good question, but here's a better one. How can you hit a target you don't have?

0: who've done a lot, and hopefully by watching their videos, a little bit about their mindsets, their beliefs, their values, their work ethic, the way they think rubs off onto us so that we can be the best version of ourselves. So today we're going to learn from Zig Ziglar on motivation. Mentor me, Zig. And as a reminder for you guys, as Zig is talking, if he says something that's really inspirational and motivating for you, make sure to write it in the comments below and put it with quotes around it so other people can be inspired as well.
1: I'm not going to spend much time on work. And don't look shocked. It's not that I don't think it's tremendously important, because it is. We've got to accept responsibility. We've got to accept the fact that we've got to perform. And as I tell the kids all over America today, now is the best time you'll ever have in life to get ahead. Now is the most opportune time in America that it has ever been to get ahead. Here's what I say. If you show up for work on time, and stay there until the appointed departure time. If you do what they pay you to do, and then they pay you, then nobody owes anybody anything. Now, if you want a raise, get there a few minutes early. Ask for extra things to do. Be cheerful and positive and optimistic and helpful. Don't goof off and try to get out of work. Deliberately seek the boss to find extra work, and then I will absolutely guarantee you a raise in short order. Now, your current employer might not be the one to give you the raise. But somebody down the street's going to see what you're doing, and they're going to say, that's the boy I want working for me. That's the girl I want working for me, because he or she are doing more than they're paid to do. That's the way you get a raise. Oh, don't misunderstand. You got to work. You can't be like this old boy down home. And you're going to find out earlier, there are an awful lot of old boys down home. Somebody, at least there were when I was down there, somebody asked him how long he'd been working for his company, and he said, ever since they threatened to fire me. So that's about the size of it, yeah? But here's what we've discovered. If you got a good self-image, if you have your goals set in life, if you've got the right mental attitude, nobody has to tell you, go to work. That just follows naturally. So this is what we're going to work on. And you got to have a desire to succeed. You can't just casually want the good things in life. It's got to become a passion for you. Your dream has got to be more than just an idle thought. You got to be willing to build a foundation under it, and that's for sure. Now, we're going to be taking these steps, and quite obviously, ladies and gentlemen, I believe that these steps are what is necessary. But let me identify to you what one of the major problems in America is. One of the problems is, you see, we have said to people, all of these things are available. We've shown them the big homes, the big cars, the swimming pools, the jet set, the, you know, that style of living that a lot of people say, yeah, I'd kind of like that. And then on the other side of the ledger, we have said everybody not only can get these things, but everybody deserves these things. America is a rich and affluent land, and everybody can get them. Then we have another segment of society that says that crime is caused by poverty. With one segment saying you deserve these things and you ought to have them, and another segment saying that crime is caused by poverty, we subliminally, subconsciously plant a thought. Don't wait to get it. Go get it right now. There has never been a definitive study that establishes any correlation between crime and poverty. During the Great Depression, the crime rate was much lower in 1939 than it was in 1930. At the end of a decade of the roughest depression our country has ever had. So what we're saying is, let's start climbing some steps. You see, we could draw you an elevator to the top, but I'd have to be honest and say the elevator doesn't work. You're going to have to start taking these steps, and you're going to have to take them one at a time. But I've discovered that people don't mind taking the steps. If you tell them where they are, show them how many there are, and then tell them exactly how to climb the steps. But you see, you gotta climb the steps. You can't skip them. On September the 15th, 1944, in Jackson, Mississippi, at the YWCA, at exactly 18 minutes after 8 o'clock, I saw the prettiest little girl standing over by the Nickelodeon. Now, some of you won't know what a Nickelodeon is. That's a jukebox, okay? And I thought to myself, boy, what I'd really like to do is I'd like to go over there and I'd like to grab her in my arms and I'd like to start hugging her and kissing her right now. That's exactly what I wanted to do. But if I had, she wouldn't be sitting here as my wife of over 30 years today, because I would have skipped too many steps. So I did something real original. I walked up to her and I said, "Hi." And she said, "Hi." And the first thing you know, since it was a dance, there we were, a little YWCA dance, and we were dancing. And I got her telephone number that night, and we had a lot of telephone calls. And then one day I said, "Hey, we ought to be going out." And she said, "Okay." So we had a date. Then we had another one and another one. And then, you know, it wasn't but 2 years and 2 months and 11 days and 1 hour later that she became my very own. But we took some steps along the way. I don't care how bright you are in school, you cannot move from 2 times 2 equals 4 into analytical geometry. You got to take some steps. Now, the mistake a lot of people make is they get on one step and sit there. You know, that's not what I'm talking about either. What I'm talking about is taking these steps, and then you will get these. A number of years ago, Larry Majors, my executive assistant, got a phone call from a lady in Birmingham, Alabama. At the end of the conversation, she said, "Zig," she said, "I believe this woman thinks she's got an impossible problem, but I believe you can solve that problem with her in just a few minutes if you will spend that time with her." I said, "Well, Larry, tell her to meet me backstage. I'll get there about 10 minutes early." My schedule was such that was about all I had. Well, I got there, and I was on backstage behind the curtain on one side. She spotted me from the other side, and as she walked across the stage, I have never seen as much anger in a human being in my life as I saw in her. She almost started crying when she saw me. She said, "Oh, I'm just so glad to see you. I got this horrible job. I hate it. I hate everything about it. I hate everybody down there." I mean, you're talking about negative nails. She was it. She said, "Can you help me?" Now, understand, I've only got about 10 minutes. So I looked at her, and one thing I have learned, I don't do counseling, but I talk with a lot of people who do, in psychology, psychiatry, and the ministry. And they tell me that everybody who comes to you with a problem are not necessarily looking for a solution. I couldn't understand that for a long time. Why do they bring you a problem if they don't want to solve it? Well, I can tell you why. They want to tell you about it, you about it, you about it, you about it, and you about it. And if you foul up the deal and solve the problem, they can't tell you again, you again. They want the attention that goes with the problem. And every company just about it has that kind of an individual. They want the attention that goes with griping and complaining. Well, I looked at the lady, and it wasn't unkindly, but firmly I said to her, "Yes, and you know, ma'am, I'm afraid your problem is about to get worse." She said, "What do you mean?" I said, "I believe they're going to fire you." She was stunned. I couldn't have stunned her more if I'd hit her in the face with a bucket of ice water. She said, "Fire me? Why on earth would they fire me?" The inflection in her voice clearly said, "They're the bad guys. I'm the good guy. Why don't they fire them and keep me?" Have you ever noticed that people who are the problem never recognize that they are? They're in complete denial. They think denial is just a river in Egypt. "Why would they fire me?" I said, "Ma'am, I don't believe there's a company in America big enough to contain this much poison in one small spot." Have you ever noticed that when somebody is about to lose something they've been complaining about, whether it's a car, a home, a mate, a job, or whatever, when all of a sudden it appears they're going to lose them, it takes on brand new value. She looked at me and said, "Well, what can I do?" I said, "Do you really want to know?" She said, "Yes, I do. That's the reason I came to see you. I came looking for help, but you sure haven't been any help so far." I said, "Well, ma'am, I've got an idea, and I will absolutely guarantee you it positively, definitely, absolutely will work if you will just do it." She said, "I'll try anything within reason." I said, "Okay, when you get home tonight, all of your household tasks are complete. It's bedtime. Get off in a room right by yourself. Get a sheet of paper out. And at the top of it, write, 'I like my job because'." She interrupted me. She said, "That'll be easy. I don't like nothing about that job. Don't like nothing about those people down there." And I said, "Well, just as a matter of curiosity, do you work there for benevolent reasons or do they pay you for working there?" She said, "Well, I got to confess, they pay me." And I said, "And you don't like to be paid?" "Oh," she said, "yes, I do." I said, "Okay, tell you what you do. Open your notebook right now. We'll start our list of the things you like about your job. They pay you for working there, and you do like it, don't you?" She said, "Absolutely."
2: But she just stood there. I said, no, open your notebook now and we'll get busy on the list. She just stood there. I said, ma'am, let me tell you what my experience in life has been. I've discovered that in 100% of the cases, no exceptions, people who won't take step number one never take step number two. You see, she had come to me with an impossible dream. Her dream was that nice Mr. Ziegler was going to solve all of her problems and she would live happily ever after. Well, folks, I got news for you. I can't solve her problems. I can't solve your problems. But I will give you some steps that I'll absolutely, definitely, and positively will work for you, as it worked eventually for her. I said, well, ma'am, let me tell you something. Unless you're willing to take step number one right now, it's been nice talking with you. She angrily opened her notebook. Before we got through, there were 22 things she liked about her job. Not only did they pay her for working there, they paid her above average. She had 3 weeks vacation with pay. She had a retirement program. She was in on profit sharing. She had health insurance, life insurance, and accident insurance. She lived less than 10 minutes from home. She was in on management decisions. The company sent her to 3 seminars a year to be paid for. She had her own private office and parking place. 22 things that she liked about her job. Now I said, ma'am, when you get home tonight, everything is finished. Get off in a room right by yourself, close the doors, change one word from I like my job to I love my job. Get in front of that mirror, and folks, I cannot say this strongly enough, but I'm going to try. The eyes are the windows of the soul. Look yourself in the eye, and with excitement and enthusiasm, say, I love my job because they pay me for working there. I love my job because they pay me above average for working there. I love my job because I have a wonderful insurance program. I love my job before every one of the statements. You will sleep better that night. You see, there's something hidden in what I'm saying to you now. When she says, I like my job, she's really saying, I'm grateful for my job. And of all of the emotions we can have, according to Hans Selye, the number one stress specialist in America, the healthiest of all human emotions is gratitude. I said, you go down that list. I like my job. I love my job, rather. That is a way of gratitude. You'll sleep better the first night. Tomorrow morning, when you get up, get back in front of the mirror just before you go to work. Get back in front of the mirror and repeat the process again with excitement and enthusiasm. I love my job because, and take the list with you. Because the reality is, you see, you will have started to change from a fault finder to a good finder. Some people do really find fault like there's a reward for it. They really do. Take the list with you, and you will be able to add to that list absolutely guaranteed. Do this every morning and every night, and you will have an astonishing recovery from this advanced case of stinking thinking. Now, I didn't say that to her, but I'm saying it to you. That's what it was. It was an advanced case of stinking thinking. Well, 6 weeks later, I was back in Birmingham, Alabama. I was doing a follow-up sales seminar. Now, the lady was not in sales, but she had been listening to my tapes. She had been listening to Automobile University, and she had discovered that everybody sells. Everybody who will ever hear this is in selling. Whether you're a school teacher, a civil service worker, a military personnel, an executive secretary, it doesn't make any difference. What you do, you sell every day of your life. There she was at the sales seminar, seated on the front row, grinning so wide she could have eaten a banana sideways. I'm telling you, you're talking about somebody that was excited. She was turned on. I said, well, how you done? She grinned even more broadly and said, Mr. Ziegler, I'm doing wonderfully well, and thank you for asking. She said, you cannot believe how much those people down there have changed. I got to lay it on the line, folks. You're not going to change anybody else till you change you. Everything really does begin with you. Now, you see, the unfortunate thing, this lady had been raised in a very negative environment, First, her parents had told her that she'd never amount to anything. They said, you know, you're always late, you're always sloppy, why can't you be like your brother or your sister or whatever? When she got married, her husband had continued it, and so her self-talk had become completely negative. Everything that she said about herself was negative. You know, like Dad said, I'll never amount to anything. Or like my husband says, I can't do anything right. But when she started changing the input, then some radical changes took place.
1: I want to talk a little bit about goals on the line of how do you lose 37 pounds and write a book. I'm just going to kind of give you that as an example. For 24 years of my adult life, by choice, I weighed well over 200 pounds. I say by choice because, you see, I have never accidentally eaten anything. I mean, it's always been deliberate. And when I choose to eat too much today, I have chosen to weigh too much tomorrow. You can choose to set goals and realize your potential, or you can choose not to set them. Now, if you choose not to set them, you got to understand that the consequences are not going to be good down the road. For 24 years, I was going to lose that weight. As a matter of fact, in 24 years, I lost several thousand pounds of weight. How many of you already know exactly what I'm talking about? But it wasn't until I wrote it down, put a date on it, listed the obstacles I had to overcome, identified the people, the groups, the organizations I needed to work with, spelled out a plan of action, set that time limit in there, and identified all of the benefits to me. It was only when I did that that the goal became a reality, and I lost the weight. For 10 or 15 years, I was going to write a book. You know anybody who's going to do just a whole lot of things, folks? I was going to write a book. But it wasn't until I got busy writing the book and writing the plans first before the book ever materialized. Now, if it sounds like I'm trying to sell you on having goals, how many of you are getting close already? How many of you are becoming convinced right quick like that you need to have those goals? There's no question about it. The immortal J.C. Penney many, many years ago said, give me a stock clerk with a goal, and I'll give you a man who will make history. But give me a man without a goal, and I'll give you a stock clerk. Now, the interesting thing is goals do not care who has them. Let me give you a classic example of the way they work. In 1950, a war-torn, devastated Japan, a nation which had lost an incredibly high percentage of its young men, their cities were in ruins, they had been bombed out, but in 1950, they got together, they meaning industry and government got together and set a goal. The goal was we're going to be the number one nation in the world during the 1950s in the production of textiles. In 1959, ladies and gentlemen, they accomplished that objective. In 1960, they set another goal. We're going to be the number one nation in the world in the production of steel. Now, when you understand there's no iron ore in Japan of any significance, there's no coal of any significance there, we're going to be the number one nation in the world in the production of steel, it seemed like an absurd goal, and yet they reached their objectives. They had taken all of the steps. In 1970, the Japanese set another goal. They said, during the 70s, we'll be the number one nation in the world in the production of automobiles. They missed it, folks. 1 year. It took them until 1980. In 1980, they set another goal, and this time their goal was, we're going to be the number one nation in the world in the production of computers and electronics. Yes, indeed, ladies and gentlemen, you absolutely must have those goals. You got to write them down. You got to put a date on it. You got to identify those obstacles. You've got to identify the people, the groups you need to work with. You got to find out what it is you need to know. You got to develop a plan of action, and you got to write it down, what's in it for me. Now, that's a formula that I have just given you, pure and simple. Now, if I were to ask you what 3 times 3 was, there isn't a person here who could not instantly answer it. But if I were to ask you what is 5,128 times 2,165, odds are enormous that very few of you could pop out the answer that quickly. But if I were to say to you, get your pencil and paper out, figure it out, then all of you could figure it out. Why? You know the formula. Now, you see, if you know the formula, it really doesn't make any difference, ladies and gentlemen, what the goal really is. When I started to write the book, I took precisely the same steps that I'm talking about. I wrote down the objective. I wrote down the time I completed or expected to complete the book. I identified the obstacles there. And yes, I know this is repetitious. It's the mother of learning. I wrote out and identified the people, the groups, the organizations I needed to work with. I devised a plan of action to do it. I spelled out what I needed to know, and I wrote it all down. What's in it for me? You see, the basic problem is most people, when they're working on their job, they get to thinking, you know, I really ought to be spending time at home with my family. And then when they're at home with their family, they get to thinking, you really ought to be out there working for my family. And so when they're out there working for their family, their mind is back home. And when they're back home, their mind is back out there in the field. And then they tell everybody, well, I don't ever have time to do anything. No wonder you're always traveling. You see, the basic problem is not lack of time, it is lack of direction. We all have exactly the same amount of time, whether we're a millionaire or a pauper. All of us have 24 hours every single day. The truth is, ladies and gentlemen, we must have goals if we're going to do anything. Goals do a lot of things. For example, they enable you to chase the blues away. I've never known anybody who was truly depressed who had specific and long-range goals. And what goals do is they create activity. And you see, activity, as you work towards reaching them, creates the very excitement which you need in order to accomplish or reach your objectives. The psychologists put it this way. Logic will not change an emotion, but action will. And as you get busy working towards these dreams of yours, and yes, you absolutely must have your dreams, ladies and gentlemen. And what we're going to do is look at the ways you build a foundation underneath those dreams. Several years ago, they did an experiment with a number of college students. And in this particular experiment, they let them go to sleep, and they hooked these brain machines up to them. With these brain machines, they could determine precisely within a matter of seconds when the student went to sleep. Then they could tell when that student started to dream. And as the student would start to dream, they would awaken him or her. And then they'd let him go back to sleep, and that is no problem, but when they started to dream, they would awaken them again. And with those brainwave machines, they can tell exactly when they start to dream. At the end of one night of this kind of treatment, many of the students were nervous and fidgety. At the end of two nights of this kind of treatment, where they had a reasonable amount of sleep, but no dreaming, they became very irritable and very short and very cross. At the end of just three nights of a reasonable amount of sleep, but no dreaming, they could tell that some of them were headed for some psychological difficulties. And so what they did was they aborted the experiment. Now, about 24 hours later, most of the students were back to normal. Within a week, all of them had returned 100%. But the experiment proved something very conclusively, and that's this. When you're asleep, ladies and gentlemen, you need your dreams. I'm here to tell you that when you're wide awake, you also need your dreams. You must have your goals. You'll never make it as a wandering generality. You must become a meaningful specific. If you're going to work tomorrow because that's what you did yesterday, you're not going to be as good tomorrow as you were yesterday because now you're 2 days older and no closer to the goal which you do not have. You can't make it as a wandering generality. Most people understand you got to become a meaningful specific. It reminds me of an experiment done some little while ago by Jean-Henri Fabre, the great French naturalist. He took a number of processionary caterpillars, so named because they follow each other in a procession, and he lined them around a flower pot until they formed a never-ending circle. And they started going round and round 24 hours that first day, and then they went the next day and the next, and by about the third or the fourth day, he put some pine needles into the center of that flower pot. That's the food of the processionary caterpillar. They kept going round and round, seven full days and seven full nights. They went round and round until they literally dropped dead from starvation and exhaustion. With an abundance of food less than 6 inches away, they had starved to death. because they confused activity with accomplishment. You've got some friends that are in the same shape. They're busy, busy bee all the time. They're going, going, going, going, and they're here and they're there and they're somewhere else. But they never really accomplish anything because they don't have those specific, clearly identifiable objectives. You gotta have those goals. And this story really covers all of the concepts, all of the ideas in which we believe. And that's the reason we're going to give you the story in the detail which we are. When I met Bernie, we had the little discussion about what he was doing in Kansas City, and he said, I came down to hear the session, and I said, yeah, but it costs a lot of money to come this far. He laughed. He said, well, Zig, thanks to my son David, I don't have to worry about money. I said, Bernie, that sounds like a story. Why don't you tell me? He said, I'll be glad to. This is the story. He says, Zeke, when our son David was born, our joy literally knew no bounds. We already had our two daughters. Now we had our son. And that was what we had hoped that we would have when we got married. But he said it wasn't long before we noticed that something was wrong with David. His little head hung too limp to the right side of his body for it to be a normal situation. And he drooled too much. And so we went to the doctor, and the family doctor said, no problem, he'll outgrow it. But he says, Zig, we knew that it wasn't quite that simple. So we took him to a specialist. And the specialist, after a very thorough examination, told us that he had the reverse of club's feet. And he said, we treated him for that for several weeks. And then it dawned on us that this wasn't it. It was more serious than that. So we found who the top specialist was in all of Canada, and we went to him. And this specialist, after a very thorough examination, said to us that David is a spastic. He has cerebral palsy. He's never going to be able to walk or talk or count to 10. And I suggest that you put him in an institution for his own good and for the good of the, quote, normal members of the family. But Bernie Lofty looked at me and he said, Zig, I'm not a buyer, I'm a seller. I could not buy the idea that my son was going to grow up and be a vegetable. All that doctor had really convinced me to do was to go find a doctor who was not problem conscious and look for one who was solution conscious. So we went to other doctors. He said, as a matter of fact, we went to 30 different doctors, and all 30 of them in essence said the same thing, and that is that there is no hope for this little boy. And then they heard of a Dr. Pearlstein down in Chicago, reputedly the foremost authority in the world. But he was so good that he was booked for 2 solid years in advance. Now, that didn't particularly bother Bernie, because hope, for the first time, had reared its elusive head. And where you are really determine your chances of getting what you really want out of life.
2: If we can reduce stress, and incidentally, the same process that reduces stress is exactly the same process that will enable you to have a long-term balanced career. So many times people say, well, I do this, but man alive, it hurt, it cost too much money, or it'd take too long, or whatever. I quit smoking, but I'd gain 47 pounds or whatever, or I'd go back to college and get my degree. But it'd take me 10 years, and in 10 years, I'd be 45. Well, how old would you be in 10 years if you didn't go back to college and get a degree? But instead of that, what you need to do is you set your goal is identify the benefits. Why do I want to do this? Then you identify the obstacles which you've got to overcome. Did you spell out the skills and knowledge required? Did you identify the people, the groups, and organizations to work with? Did you work out a plan of action? And did you set that date? You see, there's a formula. And the formula, and the incident for the date, you can't set a date on a lot of things. If it's applicable, you do. But for example, when do you finish your education? You don't, do you? Now you finish school. You can make it easy. But you never finish your education. When you answer these questions, if you answered any of them with a no, I didn't do that, then what you've got is not a goal. It's still a dream. And that dream has got to have some foundation to it.
1: If you want to build a winning attitude, you need to take time, and this is probably going to surprise you, based on what you've heard me say so far, But you need to take time to be quiet. You need to do it at least 4 or 5 times a week. A lot of people say, well, that guy keeps talking about time for this and time for that. I don't have time for all of these things. Let me tell you how you can create an extra 3 hours every day of your life, guaranteed. Over 70% of all of the time spent watching television, you're watching things you have no interest in watching. Let me encourage you to do this. Take a slow, lazy, drifting, absolutely meaningless walk. Just almost go to sleep on the walk. Not an exercise walk, you need to do those too, but a very quiet walk. Pick out a place in your home where you can be absolutely quiet on occasion. If you have to get up 30 minutes earlier, that's wonderful. I don't know why, but I seem to wake up earlier in the winter months than I do in the summer months. And when I get up, it's pitch dark. I have a nice little office. I go in there and I turn on the gas log and I sit there. And every time I do that, without exception, I have the most exciting day of my life. I simply run through my mind the things I'm going to be doing. As you plan the day, as you think of all of the things we've got to be excited about, it really does renew your energy and it gets you excited about the day. Now let me tell you something. This is going to be one of the toughest things you'll ever do. When you sit down saying, well, I'm going to sit perfectly quiet for 20 or even 30 minutes, you will think of 2,868 reasons or things that you've got to do. You try to decide, do I raise the window or lower it? Do I turn the heat up or down? Do I cut the air conditioner off or do I turn it more full blast? Do I really need to go to the bathroom? Am I going to get me a cup of coffee? What is that noise against the outside? Maybe I better check up on that. Resist the temptation. Spend a few minutes in quiet, reflective thought. It does make a difference. Take time to be quiet. Now, we teach things that are generally not taught in school, as I already have said, but I want to talk about another little factor. 90% of the visits to medical doctors are directly or indirectly related to stress. 90%. My stress level, and I face as many deadlines as anybody you know. It's always a book production, a class I'm teaching, a seminar I'm presenting, and each one of them requires time and concentration. Example, how many of you feel like I've made this talk before? Can I see your hand, please? Several hundred times. I made it yesterday. You know what I did between yesterday and today? I spent over 6 hours getting ready for today. You see, I think it would be arrogant if I thought I could stand up and spit it out just because I did it yesterday or hundreds of times. That's arrogance. When you respond to life instead of react to it, react is negative. You get sick, go to the doctor, she gives you a prescription, says, see me tomorrow. You walk in the next day, she said, uh-oh, it's not working. We're going to have to change the prescription. You get a little nervous. But if she smiled and said, hey, it's working. And so you have just, she's just responded, and you feel better because now you see some real hope in order to get ahead in life. I don't know how many of you remember or recognize the name Howard Hill. Now, Howard Hill was a good Alabama boy. He was an archer. They say he was the best in the whole world. He entered 287 archery tournaments. He placed first 287 times. He was so good, he retired early, because the other archers started to get unwilling to compete for second place. I've seen newsreels of Howard Hill where from 50 feet away, he had split an arrow dead center in the bullseye. Then he would take the next arrow and split the first one. He killed a Cape buffalo with a bow and arrow, the most difficult game animal alive to bring down. He killed a Bengal tiger. He killed a 15-foot shark in under 18 feet of water. Or was it an 18-foot shark under 15 feet of water? Well, it was a great big one in his way down there. I do know that. He was a good one, there's no question. So now let me emphasize a point. I've never shot the bow and arrow professionally, but I'm an instructor extraordinaire. I'm not certain, but I think that's French, which means I'm really good at it. As a matter of fact, let me tell you just how good I am as a teacher.
2: If I could spend 30 minutes with any man or woman who will ever view this, providing your eyesight is good and your health is normal, at the end of 30 minutes, I would have you hitting the bullseye more consistently than Howard Hill could hit it on the best day he ever had. Sound like I'm bragging, but I'm not. I could do it. Provided, of course, you had first blindfolded Howard Hill. And turn him around a couple of times so he wouldn't have a clue as, which way am I headed? And you might say, well, now, Ziegler, my goodness alive, fella, of course you could. That's ridiculous. How on earth could a person possibly hit a target he couldn't see, couldn't even see? It's a good question, but here's a better one. How can you hit a target you don't have?

0: done a lot more than us, and hopefully by their videos, a little bit about their mindsets, their beliefs, their values, their work ethic, the way they think rubs off onto us so that we can be the best version of ourselves. So today we're going to learn from Zig Ziglar on motivation. Mentor me, Zig. And as a reminder for you guys, as Zig is talking, if he says something that's really inspirational and motivating for you, make sure to write it in the comments below and put it with quotes around it so other people can be inspired as well.
1: I'm not going to spend much time on work, and don't look shocked. It's not that I don't think it's tremendously important, because it is. We've got to accept responsibility. We've got to accept the fact that we've got to perform. And as I tell the kids all over America today, now's the best time you'll ever have in life to get ahead. Now's the most opportune time in America that it has ever been to get ahead. Here's what I say. If you show up for work on time, and stay there until the appointed departure time. If you do what they pay you to do, and then they pay you, then nobody owes anybody anything. Now, if you want a raise, get there a few minutes early. Ask for extra things to do. Be cheerful and positive and optimistic and helpful. Don't goof off and try to get out of work. Deliberately seek the boss to find extra work, and then I will absolutely guarantee you a raise in short order. Now, your current employer might not be the one to give you the raise. But somebody down the street's going to see what you're doing, and they're going to say, that's the boy I want working for me. That's the girl I want working for me, because he or she are doing more than they're paid to do. That's the way you get a raise. Oh, don't misunderstand. You got to work. You can't be like this old boy down home. And you're going to find out earlier, there are an awful lot of old boys down home. Somebody, at least there were when I was down there, somebody asked him how long he'd been working for his company, and he said, ever since they threatened to fire me. So that's about the size of it, yeah? But here's what we've discovered. If you got a good self-image, if you have your goals set in life, if you've got the right mental attitude, nobody has to tell you, go to work. That just follows naturally. So this is what we're going to work on. And you got to have a desire to succeed. You can't just casually want the good things in life. It's got to become a passion for you. Your dream has got to be more than just an idle thought. You got to be willing to build a foundation under it, and that's for sure. And we're going to be taking these steps, and quite obviously, ladies and gentlemen, I believe that these steps are what is necessary. But let me identify to you what one of the major problems in America is. One of the problems is, you see, we have said to people, all of these things are available. We've shown them the big homes, the big cars, the swimming pools, the jet set, the, you know, that style of living that a lot of people say, yeah, I'd kind of like that. And then on the other side of the ledger, we have said everybody not only can get these things, but everybody deserves these things. America is a rich and affluent land, and everybody can get them. Then we have another segment of society that says that crime is caused by poverty. With one segment saying you deserve these things and you ought to have them, and another segment saying that crime is caused by poverty, we subliminally, subconsciously plant a thought. Don't wait to get it. Go get it right now. There has never been a definitive study that establishes any correlation between crime and poverty. During the Great Depression, the crime rate was much lower in 1939 than it was in 1930. At the end of a decade of the roughest depression our country has ever had. So what we're saying is, let's start climbing some steps. You see, we could draw you an elevator to the top, but I'd have to be honest and say the elevator doesn't work. You're going to have to start taking these steps, and you're going to have to take them one at a time. But I've discovered that people don't mind taking the steps. If you tell them where they are, show them how many there are, and then tell them exactly how to climb the steps. But you see, you gotta climb the steps. You can't skip them. On September the 15th, 1944, in Jackson, Mississippi, at the YWCA, at exactly 18 minutes after 8 o'clock, I saw the prettiest little girl standing over by the Nickelodeon. Now, some of you won't know what a Nickelodeon is. That's a jukebox, okay? And I thought to myself, boy, what I'd really like to do is I'd like to go over there and I'd like to grab her in my arms and I'd like to start hugging her and kissing her right now. That's exactly what I wanted to do. But if I had, she wouldn't be sitting here as my wife of over 30 years today, because I would have skipped too many steps. So I did something real original. I walked up to her and I said, "Hi." And she said, "Hi." And the first thing you know, since it was a dance, there we were, a little YWCA dance, and we were dancing. And I got her telephone number that night, and we had a lot of telephone calls. And then one day I said, "Hey, we ought to be going out." And she said, "Okay." So we had a date. Then we had another one and another one. And then, you know, it wasn't but 2 years and 2 months and 11 days and 1 hour later that she became my very own. But we took some steps along the way. I don't care how bright you are in school, you cannot move from 2 times 2 equals 4 into analytical geometry. You got to take some steps. Now, the mistake a lot of people make is they get on one step and sit there. You know, that's not what I'm talking about either. What I'm talking about is taking these steps, and then you will get these. A number of years ago, Larry Majors, my executive assistant, got a phone call from a lady in Birmingham, Alabama. At the end of the conversation, she said, "Zig," she said, "I believe this woman thinks she's got an impossible problem, but I believe you can solve that problem with her in just a few minutes if you will spend that time with her." I said, "Well, Laurie, tell her to meet me backstage. I'll get there about 10 minutes early." My schedule was such that was about all I had. Well, I got there, and I was on backstage behind the curtain on one side. She spotted me from the other side, and as she walked across the stage, I have never seen as much anger in a human being in my life as I saw in her. She almost started crying when she saw me. She said, "Oh, I'm just so glad to see you. I got this horrible job. I hate it. I hate everything about it. I hate everybody down there." I mean, you're talking about negative nails. She was it. She said, "Can you help me?" Now, understand, I've only got about 10 minutes. So I looked at her, and one thing I have learned, I don't do counseling, but I talk with a lot of people who do, in psychology, psychiatry, and the ministry. And they tell me that everybody who comes to you with a problem are not necessarily looking for a solution. I couldn't understand that for a long time. Why do they bring you a problem if they don't want to solve it? Well, I can tell you why. They want to tell you about it, you about it, you about it, you about it, and you about it. And if you foul up the deal and solve the problem, they can't tell you again, you again. They want the attention that goes with the problem. And every company just about it has that kind of an individual. They want the attention that goes with griping and complaining. Well, I looked at the lady, and it wasn't unkindly, but firmly I said to her, "Yes, and you know, ma'am, I'm afraid your problem is about to get worse." She said, "What do you mean?" I said, "I believe they're going to fire you." She was stunned. I couldn't have stunned her more if I'd hit her in the face with a bucket of ice water. She said, "Fire me? Why on earth would they fire me?" The inflection in her voice clearly said, "They're the bad guys. I'm the good guy. Why don't they fire them and keep me?" Have you ever noticed that people who are the problem never recognize that they are? They're in complete denial. They think denial is just a river in Egypt. Why would they fire me? I said, "Ma'am, I don't believe there's a company in America big enough to contain this much poison in one small spot." Have you ever noticed that when somebody is about to lose something they've been complaining about, whether it's a car, a home, a mate, a job, or whatever, when all of a sudden it appears they're going to lose them, it takes on brand new value. She looked at me and said, "Well, what can I do?" I said, "Do you really want to know?" She said, "Yes, I do. That's the reason I came to see you. I came looking for help, but you sure haven't been any help so far." I said, "Well, ma'am, I've got an idea, and I will absolutely guarantee you it positively, definitely, absolutely will work if you will just do it." She said, "I'll try anything within reason." I said, "Okay, when you get home tonight, all of your household tasks are complete. It's bedtime. Get off in a room right by yourself. Get a sheet of paper out. And at the top of it, write, 'I like my job because.'" She interrupted me. She said, "That'll be easy. I don't like nothing about that job. Don't like nothing about those people down there." And I said, "Well, just as a matter of curiosity, do you work there for benevolent reasons or do they pay you for working there?" She said, "Well, I got to confess, they pay me." And I said, "And you don't like to be paid?" "Oh," she said, "yes, I do." I said, "Okay, tell you what you do. Open your notebook right now. We'll start our list of the things you like about your job. They pay you for working there, and you do like it, don't you?" She said, "Absolutely."
2: But she just stood there. I said, no, open your notebook now and we'll get busy on the list. She just stood there. I said, ma'am, let me tell you what my experience in life has been. I've discovered that in 100% of the cases, no exceptions, people who won't take step number one never take step number two. You see, she had come to me with an impossible dream. Her dream was that nice Mr. Ziegler was going to solve all of her problems and she would live happily ever after. Well, folks, I got news for you. I can't solve her problems. I can't solve your problems. But I will give you some steps that I'll absolutely, definitely, and positively will work for you, as it worked eventually for her. I said, well, ma'am, let me tell you something. Unless you're willing to take step number one right now, it's been nice talking with you. She angrily opened her notebook. Before we got through, there were 22 things she liked about her job. Not only did they pay her for working there, they paid her above average. She had 3 weeks vacation with pay. She had a retirement program. She was in on profit sharing. She had health insurance, life insurance, and accident insurance. She lived less than 10 minutes from home. She was in on management decisions. The company sent her to 3 seminars a year to be paid for. She had her own private office and parking place. 22 things that she liked about her job. Now I said, ma'am, when you get home tonight, everything is finished. Get off in a room right by yourself, close the doors, change one word from I like my job to I love my job. Get in front of that mirror, and folks, I cannot say this strongly enough, but I'm going to try. The eyes are the windows of the soul. Look yourself in the eye, and with excitement and enthusiasm, say, I love my job because they pay me for working there. I love my job because they pay me above average for working there. I love my job because I have a wonderful insurance program. I love my job before every one of the statements. You will sleep better that night. You see, there's something hidden in what I'm saying to you.

because, and take the list with you. Because the reality is, you see, you will have started to change from a fault finder to a good finder. Some people do really find fault like there's a reward for it. They really do. Take the list with you, and you will be able to add to that list, absolutely guaranteed. Do this every morning and every night, and you will have an astonishing recovery from this advanced case of stinking thinking. Now, I didn't say that to her, but I'm saying it to you. That's what it was. It was an advanced case of stinking thinking. Well, 6 weeks later, I was back in Birmingham, Alabama. I was doing a follow-up sales seminar. Now, the lady was not in sales, but she'd been listening to my tapes. She'd been listening to Automobile University, and she had discovered that everybody sells. Everybody who will ever hear this is in selling. Whether you're a school teacher, a civil service worker, a military personnel, an executive secretary, it doesn't make any difference. What you do, you sell every day of your life. There she was at the sales seminar, seated on the front row, grinning so wide she could have eaten a banana sideways. I'm telling you, you're talking about somebody that was excited. She was turned on. I said, well, how you done? She grinned even more broadly and said, Mr. Ziegler, I'm doing wonderfully well, and thank you for asking. She said, you cannot believe how much those people down there have changed. I got to lay it on the line, folks. You're not going to change anybody else till you change you. Everything really does begin with you. Now, you see, the unfortunate thing, this lady had been raised in a very negative environment. First, her parents had told her that she'd never amount to anything. They said, you know, you're always late, you're always sloppy, why can't you be like your brother or your sister or whatever. When she got married, her husband had continued it, and so her self-talk had become completely negative. Everything that she said about herself was negative. Like Dad said, I'll never amount to anything. Or like my husband says, I can't do anything right. But when she started changing the input, then some radical changes took place. I want to talk a little bit about goals on the line of how do you lose 37 pounds and write a book. I'm just going to kind of give you that as an example. For 24 years of my adult life, by choice, I weighed well over 200 pounds. I say by choice because, you see, I have never accidentally eaten anything. I mean, it's always been deliberate. And when I choose to eat too much today, I have chosen to weigh too much tomorrow. You can choose to set goals and realize your potential. Or you can choose not to set them. Now, if you choose not to set them, you got to understand that the consequences are not going to be good down the road. For 24 years, I was going to lose that weight. As a matter of fact, in 24 years, I lost several thousand pounds of weight. How many of you already know exactly what I'm talking about? But it wasn't until I wrote it down, put a date on it, listed the obstacles I had to overcome, identified the people, the groups, the organizations I needed to work with, spelled out a plan of action, set that time limit in there, and identified all of the benefits to me. It was only when I did that that the goal became a reality, and I lost the weight. For 10 or 15 years, I was going to write a book. You know anybody who's going to do just a whole lot of things, folks? I was going to write a book. But it wasn't until I got busy writing the book and writing the plans first before the book ever materialized. Now, if it sounds like I'm trying to sell you on having goals, how many of you are getting close already? How many of you are becoming convinced right quick like that you need to have those goals? There's no question about it. The immortal J.C. Penney many, many years ago said, give me a stock clerk with a goal, and I'll give you a man who will make history. But give me a man without a goal, and I'll give you a stock clerk.
Now, the interesting thing is golds do not care who has them. Let me give you a classic example of the way they work. In 1950, a war-torn, devastated Japan, a nation which had lost an incredibly high percentage of its young men, their cities were in ruins, they had been bombed out, but